That's the first time I ever played a band from the Bahamas. They're called The Beginning of the End, and they actually had a top 20 hit in the US in 1971 called Funky Nassau. The track we heard was Jump in the Water from their second album, The Beginning of the End, in 1976. Ahead of that was Firewater by New Orleans Mardi Gras party band The Wild Magnolias from their second album, They Call Us Wild, out in 1975. Before that was Michigan funk band Ripple and Willie Pass the Water from their self-titled debut in 1973. And the set began with Marlena Shaw, about whom I can find no information, and Let's Wade in the Water, a 1966 single on the Cadet label. In the background is the most famous version of Wade in the Water, another 1966 single from the Ramsey Lewis Trio that peaked at number 19 on the Billboard Hot 100. Ramsey Lewis grew up in the same Chicago neighborhood as Curtis Mayfield and singer Jerry Butler. It is hard to be a human, and we can't do it alone. Whether you're facing mental health struggles, emotional distress, alcohol or drug use concerns, or you just need someone to talk to, the 988 Suicide and Crisis Lifeline is available to you 24 hours a day, 7 days a week. Just dial 988 to speak with a trained counselor who wants to help. Your community needs you. Dial 988 for the Suicide and Crisis Lifeline. Tonight's theme on That's So Last Century is water songs, in case you're just tuning in. You know, that funky set that I just did was fun. I think I'll do another, but I'm going to branch out in the set for sure. Before I do, here's another New Orleans Mardi Gras band called African Music Machine and their most well-known song, Black Water Gold, on 103.3 Asheville FM.

Thank you.

loosely tied together by funk and the theme of water. And spanning three decades, we heard bands from New Orleans, New York, Minneapolis, and the Isle of Wight. It all started with African Music Machine from New Orleans and their 1972 single Blackwater Gold. After that was Level 42, hailing from the Isle of Wight in England, and from their fifth album in 1984, True Colors. Not to be confused with Cyndi Lauper, mind you. The track was Hot Water. Next was his Purpleness, Prince, who is famously from Minneapolis, and his ode to a harsh lover, Something in the Water Does Not Compute, from his 1982 breakthrough album, 1999, his fifth effort. Finally, we heard Luscious Jackson from NYC and Water Your Garden, a song from their second album, Fever In, Fever Out, released 30 years ago. And make a call to come out of the background because the groove is just so good. It's British guitarist and composer Alan Parker, who was in a bunch of minor bands in England and put out a large amount of material in the 70s. The track is Heavy Water from the 1973 album Afro Rock. Are you interested in what makes Asheville FM tick? 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Where nature has magic, we seek the magic in music. Come listen to the inexplicably magic sounds of music from all genres and locales. Every Saturday, Brown Mountain Lights at 11 o'clock in the morning with Andy. Well, I see the clock on the wall, and it informs me we're getting close to the end of That So Last Century, at which point Sarah and Justin will take over the controls and bring you great music on their show Date Night. You know, there was an old British TV show called Monty Python's Flying Circus, and to introduce the next skit, an announcer would declare, "And now for something completely different." In that vein, still continuing with tonight's theme of water songs, here is one called Running Water on Asheville FM.

Well, that does it for me. I'm Robert, and you may have been listening for the last 2 hours to my show That's So Last Century, with the theme of, yes, water songs. Just to let you know what you heard in the last 15 minutes or so, at the top of the set, that kind of weird short one was Running Water by the fascinating Daniel Johnston from his sixth album in 1983. Hi, How Are You? The unfinished album. Most of his work consisted of cassettes recorded alone in his home, which he then passed out for free while working at McDonald's. And his music was frequently cited for its pure and childlike qualities. Daniel Johnston's notoriety increased considerably when Kurt Cobain of Nirvana was frequently photographed wearing a t-shirt of Hi, How Are You's artwork. After that was the classic Dirty Water, I Just Couldn't Resist, by the Standells, a number 11 hit in 1966 from the album of the same name. The Dirty Water refers to the Charles River in Boston, which stank terribly at low tide until the state put a dam across it to prevent the rising and falling tide, which every day exposed the filth on the banks. After Dirty Water was Let the Water Run Dry by Jamaican artist Ken Booth, with an E on the end, Booth, which references another old song, You Don't Miss Your Water Until Your Well Runs Dry. The track we heard was an entirely new recording in 2017 of the original Let the Water Run Dry from 1967. Next was PJ Harvey from the debut album Dry in 1992. We heard Water. Finally, it was Ice Water from the 1996 second album by Cat Power, Myra Lee, which is the artist's mother's name. And in the background to close out the show is Water by jam band Mo from their fifth album, Dither. I want to thank you for listening and encourage you to keep it right here on 103.3 Asheville FM for a great new music show, Date Night, with hosts Sarah and Justin. So until next week, please be kind to others, be kind to yourself, stay hydrated, and keep on rocking. See ya.

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0: Everybody hates it.
1: Hello. Oops, wrong one.
2: Hey, what's up, folks?
3: Hey, there.
1: Hey.
2: Welcome to Date Night. We're hanging out, playing some records for me from our collection. Just got back from eating some shawarma down the street.
1: Shawarma.
2: Yeah. How you guys doing tonight? I hope you're doing well.
1: Thank you for third wheeling our date night. We started off the set with a little duo cover situation. Had some Ty Segall, Everyone's a Winner.
2: It's Sam Fran. Yeah, he's now, I think that album was recorded out in L.A. Everyone's a Winner. Hot Chocolate cover from 2018's Freedom Goblin on Drag City Records. And then after that, it's one of my favorite rock and roll acts they're coming soon.
1: Rock and roll musical bands.
2: Oh, yeah. They're coming to Asheville at the new Hellbender thing. So we're going to check that out. It's Melvin's out of Seattle with a Black Betty traditional song. I guess that's the Lead Belly composition of the traditional song. No one knows who actually wrote it type of thing.
1: Oh.
2: And that's off of 2013's Everybody Love Sausages. That's the cover.
1: Like, a universal.
2: They have all these cover tracks off on that song. It's on Epicek, and I think we have the Amphetamine Reptile record variant, silly, too expensive version. I'm not sure.
1: Brag. Wow.
2: Not to brag. If I had a collar, I would pop it right now.
1: Okay. You can pop that bandana.
2: I do have the bandana on. Yeah, so we've got some stuff that we went through our record collection, and we're going to play it for you guys tonight. And hope you guys enjoy it. I think we got... Oh, the next little set, it goes out to our buddy Roy, because this is all stuff that he likes. The next, like, three or four songs. This is his jam. So, coming up next...
1: Bops for Roy.
2: Bops for Roy. The next up is Wild Billy Childish and one of his acts that we love. Enjoy... She'll Keep You on Standby. God, I know what that's like.

0: Oh, well, hello.
1: Hey, welcome back, folks. Little garage set for you there.
0: Nice little energetic chonk.
1: I'm going to do a read back. Are you trying to do reads? What are we doing?
0: Oh, yeah,
1: here?
0: I should probably say something, huh? Hold on 1 second for me.
1: Well, how about I do a read back while you look all that stuff?
0: So, yeah, you tell them what we've been doing.
1: Cool. Well, we had the head coats from Chatham, England. The legendary Wild Billy Childish. She'll keep you on standby from 1993's Good Times Are Killing Me. I believe until very recently, like the last year or two, the only way you could get that was the Vinyl Japan import, which is what we got. And now everyone can get it. Go out and buy it, guys. Followed by John Dwyer of OC fame. That's the Coach Whips out of San Francisco. That's when he actually lived in San Francisco. What Do They Eat? I'm guessing it's shawarma, because that's what we had. That's off of 2005's Peanut Butter and Jelly record on Nanarch Records.
0: That's probably what they eat.
1: Nanarch Records?
0: Peanut Butter and Jelly.
1: Yeah, makes sense. After that, it was King Louis Bankston's one-man band out of New Orleans. She's a Big Bopper off of Chinese Crawfish. Memphis's Goner Records, 2005. Fun fact. I don't know how to pronounce this dude's name, but you heard this all over the radio back in the, well, maybe not you, but my.
0: What are you trying to say?
1: Jay Younger of White Zombie actually produced that record.
0: Dude
1: from White Zombie produced that record. That's wild, right? One man band, New Orleans. And the dude from White Zombie produced a record, which is wild to me.
0: It sounds just the same.
1: Just like White Zombie.
0: All right there. 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
1: That's the Indian joint, right?
0: Yeah.
1: We went there after we went to the art museum. It lit me up. Super spicy. Really good. I enjoyed it.
0: Well, we got a bunch more records, y'all.
1: I think we're going hastening back to the year before I was born, I believe.
0: The before times.
1: Oh my gosh. It was my birthday this past weekend.
0: How old are you?
1: I don't want to talk about it.
0: Too old. So we're going back to the medieval times.
1: So we're gonna go to 1979. It's gonna be a
0: That's not that far.
1: But it's before I was born, dude, by like a year.
0: Yeah.
1: So
0: all right, well, let's do it.
1: Here we go.

big city. Jeez, it's been 20 years. 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

0: music. Everybody hates it.
1: Phenomenal.
2: Hey guys. Thanks for joining us again on Date Night while we sit here, hang out, and spin records for each other. Have a couple of drinks like we did in the olden days when we first met, drinking hot cocoa and spinning records like it was 2009.
1: Wow. Back in the day.
2: I put on a couple pounds since then. Let's not
1: so
2: lie.
1: Have I. It's okay.
2: Still in love. Date night. What's up?
1: Oh, date night. It is hard to be a human, and we can't do it alone. Whether you're facing mental health struggles, emotional distress, alcohol or drug use concerns, or just need someone to talk to, the 988 Suicide and Crisis Lifeline is available to you 24 hours a day, 7 days a week. Just dial 988 to speak with a trained counselor who wants to help. Your community needs you. Dial 988 for the Suicide and Crisis Lifeline.
2: Well, let me do some readbacks and some... I wrote notes this week. Look at that. Look at
1: you
2: that.
1: Did your homework.
2: Fancy boy. So we started off that little chunk with the B-52s out of Athens. I think we all know that.
1: It's that classic record.
2: 52 Girls off of the 1979 Just Before I Was Born self-titled debut on Warner Records.
1: Wow.
2: Yeah. Where'd we get that record?
1: You got it for me as a gift. Oh,
2: what a great husband.
1: Wow.
2: Amazing.
1: and humble, too.
2: Yeah, super humble. Of all my amazing attributes,
1: humility
2: is probably top three. Then we listen to Detroit legend Iggy Pop from the Midwest out of Detroit.
1: Featuring Miss Kay Pearson of the B-52s.
2: That's right. I think he would have probably named himself Iggy Soda if he was on the East Coast.
1: Oh. God, did you write that one down?
2: Oh, dude, I wrote that one down. I'm gonna use it for a while. That was on a Virgin Records. So why I picked that record up, Charles Burns did the front album artwork. It's amazing. I'm a big comic book guy, so he did the front album artwork. I don't think he did anything on the back, but the front is beautiful stuff. He did... what are some of the books he did?
1: Black Hole.
2: Black Hole, like, I think, is epic. Then he did that whole tribute to... he's just... I love...
1: So are they buds?
2: I don't know. He did stuff for Cheater Slicks, too. He's done a bunch... No, I'm sorry. That was Daniel Klaus, but he's done a bunch of...
1: Similar styles.
2: Similar styles. It's all that indie, nerdy comic book folks. And the producer on that record, right? Here it is. I know you love this band. The Grateful Dead connection to that Iggy Pop was Don Was out of Detroit, fellow Detroiter with Iggy Pop. Actually ended up in the Wolf Brothers. We saw them live on the last time we ever saw Bobby Weir play in South Carolina.
1: I was there for Willie.
2: Yep. You, I had fun.
1: I had fun.
2: You had a good time.
1: Yeah. It was fine.
2: After that, we did Roxy Music with a double Brian. That's a double Brian era. Brian Ferry and Brian Eno out of London, England. If There Is Something off their debut self-titled record in 1970 on Island Records. So, fun fact. I looked this up.
1: Well,
2: didn't know this. Here's another fun fact. The producer is Peter Seinfeld, who was the lyricist and co-founder of King Crimson, who is also one of my favorite bands ever in the world. I've only got to see King Crimson proper twice. But, yeah, I did not know that. That was a producer on the record. He is the lyricist and co-founder of
1: cool
2: King Crimson.
1: Easter egg. Did you put a dad joke in there with that nugget?
2: I didn't put a dad joke in there. I got to work on the dad jokes.
1: An uncle joke, maybe.
2: An uncle joke. I'm not a dad. I have uncle jokes.
1: Yeah.
2: They're a little edgier, slightly edgier, but still cheese balls.
1: Not everybody's a fan of uncle jokes, but.
2: So I have been told. So coming up, we got some more European music coming your way out of Scotland. Little shoegazy. I don't know. I love Creation Records. I have a bunch of stuff on Creation Records. So we're going to play some stuff off of that. And then my beautiful, wonderful wife is about to do a read.
1: Isn't that sweet? Did you tune in late and miss part of one of our great programs? Don't fret. 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You can find it on Google Play or the Apple App Store. Thanks for tuning in. Wow, with this backtrack, it sounded very Friday Night Sensual.
2: We're getting slightly better at this every time.
1: Just a little bit.
2: By next year, we're going to be mediocre.
1: Imagine where we'll be in 10. Maybe we'll still be here. I hope so.

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I'm going to go chase him off with a broom. Babe, will you hit play on that track real quick?

0: Is your face melting?
1: My brain melted years ago.
0: Yeah.
1: Should I?
0: You want to read?
1: Yeah, sure. Primal Scream, Out of Scotland, She Power, Feminist Anthem. 1989, self-titled, that's a year after you were born. Epic, off of Creation Records. Brian Jonestown Massacre, out of San Francisco. A Word, off of the 2019 self-titled record that I had in my head the entire time of the COVID mail deliveries. And then Omar Rodriguez Lopez out of El Paso, L.A., Amsterdam, Puerto Rico, Mexico. Who knows where he's at right now? It's The Reason Why We Fell in Love, or That You Gave Me the Time of Day. Don't Let Us Breathe, Killing, Tingled, Lifting, Retreats.
0: Not often Omar does a little garage focused album or leaning.
1: It's self-produced. I think you put it out streaming on Epicec, and then what we have is the Clouds Hills pressing. And now we're going to finish the set with Acid Mother's Temple out of Japan, Awake to the New Dawn of Another Astro Era. My mind has been blown. My brain is melting off of Important Records. Have a great night.
0: Well, the song is melting.
1: Well, the whole
0: Meridian
1: thing is
0: Dimension.
1: Everything.
0: Lost Milky
1: melts.
0: Way. There's so many words, y'all. There's so many words. Stay tuned. Up next, and the address with Randy. Thank you so much for listening. Thanks for hanging out with us and third wheeling our date night. We enjoy playing records for you, and I hope you enjoy listening.
1: Yeah, next week we're going to just do Dave Matthews Band.
0: Just the whole entire thing.
1: Set.
0: It's not even going to be music. It's just going to be
1: Well, it's for our friend Ryan Fries, who moved to Philly. He's a big fan, so we're just trying to do him a solid.
0: Yeah. Oh, Ryan, we miss you.

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the opening set this week for And the Address. Just a bit of a metal fest there. Dimmu Borgir, they're from Norway. Enthroned, Darkness Triumphant, the name of the album. Came out in the 1990s. A Succubus in Rapture. They're true masters of the symphonic metal, death metal. It's pretty great. It is intense. But as I said, the opening set for this week's And the Address. Zart from Poland. Zarty Polski, the release. Zarcy Lamenti, the track title. Based in Asheville. So I had a motive here, perhaps ulterior. Old Dead Gods. This is a remarkable act. Sagan, host of Radioactive Kids. Well, at least the two of us are excited, that I know of, are certainly excited about this band. Controlled Burn, the release. Steal the Wind. The show getting started each week. The 1968 debut, Shades of Deep Purple, And the Address, the instrumental. The show And the Address following Date Night with Sarah and Justin. 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
1: 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Listener discretion is advised.

your lover, or if you've been living undercover. Well, I'm coming to your town to break it all down and help you with all of this. I'm looking to help you find bliss. One day, a one way, can't miss. I'm here to tear all the walls down. Doesn't matter if it's a large town or a small town. Just like Jack.

just released in theaters. Okay, The Odyssey. But also, Motor City. It's a motion picture with a message, and that is, if you don't look at the screen, you're going to miss a good bit of the story. It's certainly not overloaded with dialogue in a way that's really kind of good. Motor City, but featuring a lot of music during the course of the movie. Jack White, one of the producers, appearing in the movie, one of his songs from the No Name album, Archbishop Harold Holmes, wrapping up the big set for this week's And the Address. Music from 1979. Picture takes place in the late 1970s. Motor City, motion picture, yes. Sniffin' the Tears, Driver's Seat. Also Donna Summer, I Feel Love. And though it originated, well, on the Let's Dance album, I think, and at least on the soundtrack for the 1983 movie, David Bowie's Cat People, Putting Out Fire. Stevie Ray Vaughan on guitar on that. It is him. It not just sounds like, it actually is. All these featured in the motion picture. Motor City. Alan Ritchson, the star of that. Had a good time seeing it. Miles Electric Band. That You Not Dare to Forget, the name of the album, from M.E.B. Hail to the Real Chief, the name of that one. Out of the Asheville area, Line. Blossom the Release, River, the name of the track. The Night Night album from Love Songs. Based out of Los Angeles, Lucky in Love. Humara, the album. Awesome Duo. Secret is Out, the name of that one. 444, the album from Death by Love. Forest, the name of that track. The new one from the Rolling Stones. I'm not misspeaking myself, easily as it happens. The Rolling Stones, the new album, Foreign Tongues. Rough and Twisted, the name of that one. Big Dreams from Cartoon Darkness, from the second album from Emil and the Sniffers. Asheville FM Volunteer. Relocated. Dog Eye band he was in the 1980s. Anodotes. Bula with the vocals and So What. Kissing Luck Goodbye, the album from Adult out of from Detroit. Humane Volume. They got the set started. And we're up to date. Literacy Together Asheville, in partnership with Buncombe County, offers tutoring in reading and writing for both adults and youth. 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

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Yeah, September 25th through October 2nd. 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

451 Commercial Avenue, Apartment K, Richmond, California, September 9th, 1951. Dear Lester, I'm sorry I didn't write before, and because this record wasn't sent, which I intend doing before this, everything went wrong. Tonight, we got together and kept the kids up and decided to have a little fun making this record. But of course, coming up, we didn't have any trouble. We had a lot of fun. Mama slept all the way, and I didn't get tired driving. Was over anxious. We got in about 12:45, got to Richmond, woke the family up. There's so many things I can say, but I just can't get them together.

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Every night they come.

Now, ladies and gentlemen, we are swinging sweet soup for you this evening, and we are featuring two good old choruses, and the second one is none other than the Viper's language. We're going to swing upon you, and my little tender man, old Give It My Bud Johnson, going to sing the chorus for you. Look here, look here. Look out, son. One, two.

You're such a cutie, you're such a cutie. You're not a snooty, you know the score.

I'm listening, G. The question is, will I believe until I've been around these to see? Sometimes you can tell, don't listen to me. And so far, I pretty much did it for free. Realist, listen to the speeches. Been like this from I didn't listen to my teachers. Look, I ain't in awe of the industry's full of non-believers, cheaters, and leeches. From a city where they drool over heaters, it's hard to explain what the rule of the street is. You just gotta know. He applied for a job, was expecting a yeti, just gotta know. Phoned up his brethren, just gotta know. Full 17 age, cause he don't even smoke. Got one already, but he must get a phone.

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in some far off place, many light years in space. 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

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This is the Asheville Community News Hour, and I'm news team correspondent Lance Geyer. 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

0: podcast, we heard an interview with David Forbes of the Asheville Blade about the recent Asheville City Council tax proposal. You'll get the weekly weather report with Highland Weather and Beckett Webb. But first, let's take a look at this week's headlines. Local news, APD has continued investigating the July 19th shooting near Biltmore Avenue and Short Cox Avenue that killed two people and wounded others. City leaders have called for community cooperation as detectives work to identify suspects and determine a motive in one of the city's most significant violent incidents this summer. And $706 million in new state funding is headed towards Western North Carolina's recovery program. The newly approved Western North Carolina budget includes $706 million dedicated to Hurricane Helene recovery across WNC. The funding is expected to support housing, infrastructure repairs, and economic development, and matching federal disaster grants, making one of the largest recent investments in the region's recovery since the flood. A Mission Hospital oversight dispute is continuing, with questions surrounding Mission Hospital remains in the spotlight after state and federal regulators publicly disagreed over who should answer concerns regarding the hospital's oversight. On ongoing scrutiny follows months of complaints about staffing, patient care, and emergency department performance. And Buncombe County has confirmed 4 cases of foodborne illness, cyclosporosis. County officials have confirmed 4 cases of cyclosporosis and are reminding residents to thoroughly wash fruits and vegetables, and the parasite is commonly leaked to contaminated produce and can cause prolonged gastrointestinal illnesses. And Western North Carolina is seeking and still asking to conserve water. Despite several rounds of heavy rain this month with a week straight of rain, state officials say that drought conditions have not fully ended across WNC. Residents are still encouraged to limit unnecessary water use as groundwater and reservoir levels are continuing to recover. And in state news, North Carolina budget is being signed into law. Governor Josh Stein has signed North Carolina's new state budget, providing teacher raises, public safety funding, and major investments in infrastructure, while also directing hundreds of millions towards Western North Carolina's disaster recovery. The spending plan is expected to shape state priorities for the coming fiscal year. And the property reappraisal is remaining active. Buncombe County officials say that homeowners who appealed their 2026 property assessments do not need to refile despite the county's temporary reappraisal moratorium. New notices are expected to be mailed in early 2027 after the review process concludes. And in national and international news, Congress debates federal spending ahead of the fall deadline. Lawmakers in Washington are continuing negotiations over federal spending bills before the next government funding deadline. While temporary agreements remain possible, major disagreements over spending priorities continue to dominate discussions on Capitol Hill. And heat and extreme weather continue across much of the U.S. Large portions of the United States remain under dangerous heat alerts, while other regions continue dealing with flooding and severe thunderstorms. Emergency officials are urging residents to stay hydrated, limit outdoor activity during peak afternoon hours, and monitor your local forecast. And global trade and tariff talks are continuing. International markets are closely watching ongoing trade negotiations involving the United States and several other major trading partners. Business leaders say that the outcome could affect manufacturing costs, supply chains, and consumer prices heading into this fall. And in sport news, WNBA All-Star Weekend draws a record attention. The WNBA All-Star festivities have generated record television ratings and social media engagement as the league continues to surge in popularity in the recent years. Players also use the national stage to discuss league expansion and future labor negotiations. MLB trade deadline is approaching. With the July 31st trade deadline less than a week away, playoff contenders are aggressively exploring deals for pitching and bullpen help. Several blockbuster moves are expected to be made before next week's deadlines. And NFL training camps open nationwide. Every NFL team is now in training camp and quarterback competitions. Rookie standouts and injury reports are dominating headlines as preparations for the 2026 season has begun. And superstar LeBron James has announced that his 23rd season will not be with the expected Miami Heat or Cleveland Cavaliers, but rather with the Philadelphia 76ers. The unexpected move puts him with Joel Embiid and Jaylen Brown. This all-star team has been favored now to win the East and maybe win a championship, although there is some scrutiny over LeBron choosing Philadelphia and, quote, ring chasing. And in pop culture moments, Justin Bieber has released surprise new music. Justin Bieber's surprise release has quickly climbed streaming charts and sparked widespread discussion online, marking one of the biggest music stories of the week. And Marvel Studios is showing up to San Diego Comic-Con and has announced that Ryan Gosling will be playing Ghost Rider in a new movie coming soon. That about does it for this week's headlines. Now it's time for the weather with Highland Weather, Becca Webb.
1: Hello, everyone. Forecaster Chad Morton from Highland Weather in for Beckett Webb. Let's take a look at the latest forecast for Sunday, July 26, 2026. Mostly cloudy with showers with highs in the mid-80s and northwest winds at 5 to 10 miles per hour. Lows tonight will be in the upper 60s with partly cloudy skies and northwest winds from 5 to 10 miles per hour. Monday returns with partly cloudy skies with temperatures in the upper 80s, dropping into the low 60s tomorrow night. Looking at the next 7 days, thunderstorm chances Tuesday, followed by sunny skies returning Wednesday through Thursday, with rain returning that Friday through Sunday. Highs mainly in the low 80s and lows in the low to mid 60s. The air quality index for today will be 58 or moderate. The air quality index for tomorrow, July 27th, will be 52 or moderate. The moderate category means the air is unhealthy and not suitable for sensitive groups. The UV index for today will be 9 or very high, and for tomorrow, a 9 or in the very high category. Today is Sunday, July 26, 2026, and I'm Chad Martin in for Beckett Webb, and you're listening to Asheville FM 103.3.
2: Hi. This is Alistair Pullman, sports correspondent to Asheville FM. And last Friday was the start of Crankworx Whistler. In my opinion, it is also one of the most exciting Crankworx events in the entirety of the Crankworx season. And for those who might not know what Crankworx is a set of bike racing events that can go from amateur to elite, as well as adaptive mountain biking. And it's so exciting. And I am especially excited for all the downhill events this year, including adaptive MTB events such as the Flow and Tech events. Yesterday was the AMTB, or Adaptive Mountain Biking Flow Final, which, while I am recording this pre-final and tournament event, I am super excited about the athletes that are competing at this year's Whistler Flow Adaptive Mountain Biking competition. One of my favorite categories of this year is the women's downhill flow. And two of the riders I would definitely watch out for is Jennifer Gadwa, who is from Canada, who is known for her talent for the flow trails. And another athlete that you should watch out for is Ryan Barbie, who is dominant in the field and is, as well as Goa, is sponsored by Bowhead, which is one of the few heavy-duty mountain bike, adaptive mountain bike companies that build adaptive mountain bikes. But those two athletes are one of the favorites of the Flow event, as well as the Tech event that is happening tomorrow. Now I want to talk about the men's and women's non-para mountain biking downhill, the elite downhill. And I'm super excited about this one because I'm super excited about the men's downhill, as we're getting the likes of Jackson Goldstone and Asa Vermette, which are some of the best downhill mountain bikers in the world. And I'm super excited to see them go down Whistler. And it's also exciting to see Goldstone, because that is where he learned to ride. And he is the prodigy of DH mountain bike, and it's super exciting to see him each year come to Whistler once again to see him race in Crankworx. And for Vermette, it's super exciting to see an American be on top and be one of the greatest mountain bikers in the world. Asa was the youngest person to win Red Bull Hardline Wales in 2025. And it is super exciting to see him compete in the elite downhill this year and overall see how he grows as an athlete. Now, on the women's side, I'm super excited for Gracie Hemstreet, who, just like Jackson Goldstone, is coming back to BC once again to their home and compete for the highest honor at Crankworx. It's super exciting, as Hemstreet is one of the most dominant women's downhill riders in the world, and I am so excited to watch her as well, and I am so excited to see what she does at Whistler, as in early July she podiumed in Andorra, which she crashed on that exact same course the previous year, so she was able to take revenge. And I'm just overall excited for everything this Crankworx Whistler, and I hope you guys might want to watch it. I know I will. And so this is Alistair Pullman, sports correspondent to Asheville FM, and I will see you next week.
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3: I'm news team correspondent Lance Geyer, and I'm here with David Forbes of the Asheville Blade. How are you?
4: Well as one can be during these times.
3: So you want to talk about the new tax bill, or the meeting that happened last week?
4: Yeah, the tax rate. It was a special meeting, no less, of Asheville City Council. So usually there's only one meeting in July. It's usually in third, fourth week of the month, because Asheville City Council members love their vacations. The fact that most of them are very well off or even wealthy, you know, while the city swelters, they jet off to somewhere and, you know, enjoy their break after, basically giving the public the middle finger for most of the year. So, to new listeners, we're a radical leftist news outlet, so that perspective will come across, but also what we do is grounded in, you know, facts and investigation of what actually happened. So as we covered, in kind of our quicker updates on our Patreon, which is where a lot of our quicker updates are. Our main Asheville Blade site is longer investigative reporting. We publish every few months there, like really, really in-depth kind of news magazine style pieces. So, but as we've been covering there pretty extensively throughout the year, this year's budget was a cluster followed by a word that I cannot say on air for a show that airs in this time slot. So basically, the city started off with a budget gap, which probably should be used in quote marks a bit. I don't think there was enough. I think a lot of the media here kind of took what they said at face value. And to be clear, the state and feds, especially Chaos, the federal level on Helene reimbursement stuff, did play some role in this. It's not nothing.
3: Yeah.
4: But by far, the biggest drivers were decisions intentionally made by the city of Asheville. They could have chosen to use some of their rainy day funds for, you know, the aftermath of a giant storm. they've chosen not to because wealthy investors want to see that money sit there and not help people because it assures them they'll be paid back for their debts that the city has to them. Other cities go back and forth and renegotiate stuff on this. Asheville never has. They just do the bidding of the wealthy.
3: Yeah.
4: This is so that's an would have been an option. They didn't take it. They do their pay hikes in a manner that massively benefits higher ups, which is why Asheville firefighter pay, for example, is notoriously poor. A lot of workers either don't get or get minimal increases from the way they do it. They do like a flat percentage. And so, and you immediately see the problem if you do the math, like 2.8% of someone who's getting badly underpaid is not much money. So maybe not a dollar more an hour a lot of the time. Yeah, definitely not even keeping up with inflation.
3: Mm-hmm.
4: And actually a whole bunch of workers that the city's done this for years. We've reported on it way back to our founding almost in the mid 2010s. That they will qualify a whole bunch of employees as temporary seasonal workers who are neither temporary nor seasonal.
3: Because that way they don't get...
4: And so they don't have to get benefits. Like that, they don't get these pay raises. We found at one point in one of our early investigations, they're qualifying as temporary seasonal. People who'd worked at the Civic Center since the 80s. Yeah. So it's just, it's ridiculous stuff like that.
3: Mm-hmm.
4: And they actually got criticized by some of those employees, which they responded to by excluding them from any pay increase this year, which is just vindictive and cruel as well as incredibly petty. However, 2.8% of, say, if you have a really bloated salary rate, which a lot of the city higher ups do, there's a huge gap between what the rank and file make and the higher ups make.
3: Mm-hmm.
4: You know, the city manager ended up getting nearly $11,500 a raise, which is huge. You know, she already makes like more than the mayor of New York City makes for her salary, at least, as well as like a vehicle allowance. It's ridiculous.
3: Yeah. So did they just do a entire budget increase of 2.8% for every single pay raise? And that's,
4: I think it ended up being a little tiny bit more in the end because they tacked on another increase to it. It was under the same method, so the same issue. Rank and file don't get much. That was a huge driver. They hired 24 more cops, which if you're in a budget crisis, you think maybe you're not hiring more people for a while. That's... Nope, they're hiring a ton more cops. So that's very self-inflicted. Those were all intentional decisions. They'd have to do that. Mm-hmm. And as a matter of fact, the public warned them to do the opposite. They said, you know, scale back on the surveillance, scale back on the police. You know, don't, and they also cut some services like community center hours.
3: Yeah.
4: So like, don't cut services. You know, if anything, like, redistribute some of the money you already have. Don't do a huge tax increase. You know, just like, maybe the higher ups don't get an increase this year at all. Maybe, you know, maybe they have to make do with a mere $265,000 a year, God forbid. Or a mere $150,000, you know? it's hard to have, I mean, I don't think anyone should have sympathy, but especially when, like, a lot of us, it's like, okay, you're making eight times what an average worker in Asheville makes, and you're whining you want more money. Get over yourself.
3: Yeah,
4: so this was fractious. And ironically, they barely ended up being able to pass a budget.
3: Mm-hmm.
4: In June, they basically had to skirt open meetings law because Kim Maroney, who's running for mayor, I think realized that is trying to pitch herself as a more progressive alternative and has dissented on some key issues like the surveillance stuff.
3: Yeah.
4: Like the surveillance expansion they passed earlier this year over widespread public opposition, looked at what happened last year when she voted in lockstep with Mayor Esther Mannheimer and the rest of kind of the conservatives on council to pass a budget that did a lot of similar mess, big tax hike, more cops, or more for the police, city manager gets a huge increase. It's like the same kind of three things. And I think she realized that this year during election year, it'd be unpopular. Like, she saw where the public was.
3: Yeah.
4: And people were pretty mobilized around this. And so she voted against it on, like, some of the grounds I just mentioned. She didn't go after the police stuff because she's kind of dropped her opposition to the police state here, other than, like, some things around there, just like the surveillance, which is important. But, like, she used to want, like, the police budget reined in and doesn't really ever press for that anymore.
3: Yeah.
4: At least on paper, she wanted. So she voted against it kind of on the same grounds the public were opposed to it. And then Sage Turner and Vice Mayor Antoinette Mosley voted against it on austerity grounds. They wanted just a whole ton of service cuts.
3: Yeah.
4: Which also is, it's like, you know, the current budget's really bad. That also would be really bad. It's like, which bad conservative idea do you want to pursue? Like, police state raising money on, like, overtaxing working class black communities, or cutting all the services except, like, cops outside the homes of, like, I don't know, Chamber of Commerce executives or something. So it's like
3: no real good option either way.
4: Yeah. I mean, from those two.
3: Yeah.
4: Initially, Councilor Bo Hess did not support it, but Hess, you know, will basically shift his position. Just, he's pretty conservative, and he'll just shift his position based on, you know, whatever is kind of he views in his favor at that moment. So the mayor of Samanheimer stopped the meeting, brought each member individually back in a back room to skirt open meetings law, because if they're all assembled discussing any issue of public interest, that's automatically supposed to be a meeting. There's like notice requirements, there's, you know, monitoring requirements and things like that, notes, minutes. So he intentionally just skirted that, which is a long time commitment to, you know, not being at all transparent, just contempt for the public. And eventually when they came back out, Hess had switched his opposition to voting for the budget.
3: Yeah.
4: So, they basically fractured on the day. So a literal backroom deal. And so this was not a popular budget, to put it mildly. And so then the state legislature intervenes, and this is definitely kind of a case of, like, to be clear, the state legislature of North Carolina is gerrymandered. They are corrupt. They are cruel. They are far-right bigots.
3: Mm-hmm.
4: A lot of the problem here is that despite their progressive pretenses, a lot of sensibly progressive local governments aren't that much different.
3: Yeah.
4: You know, if they both want more cops, they're fine with, you know, with making the tax burden fall on marginalized folks. You know, there's way too many. I mean, the state just partnered with the federal government, which is run by the far right, you know, to expand surveillance. So, like, this is, you know, I think that's an important dynamic here. Because there were options that didn't require a tax increase this year, or a very minimal one. So one of the things they were doing with saying this tax rate this year with the city, they end up with a 14.5% tax rate in June. We just had a property revaluation.
3: Yeah.
4: And generally, property values went way up. And actually, there's a lot of justifiable, in my opinion, criticism that in a lot of places, they've been overvalued, whereas some of the homes the wealthy have been undervalued. This has been an ongoing, long problem in Asheville. And while the county claims they've taken some, because county does the reappraisals, some steps to make it more equitable, I've heard a lot of feedback from folks in the black communities that their properties are still getting ridiculously overvalued.
3: Yeah.
4: So that is, you know, that kind of remained a concern. But so they are supposed to set a property tax rate based on those new values. So technically the rate can look lower on paper. It's like some such cents per $100 of property value. But it's actually a higher bill because your value went up so much.
3: Mm-hmm.
4: And legally, they have to publish what's called a revenue neutral rate, which means, and this will become important when the state legislation hits, revenue neutral is, okay, what rate based on the new values is the same amount of money as last year.
3: Yeah.
4: And I think it was, so I think sometimes people can, including other news outlets here, have misread some of these rates. What it was it was a 15% increase from the city, which is bad enough already, and the county was doing a, you know, similarly terrible increase.
3: Mm.
4: So the state legislature steps in, and they do also for, there's not good reasons. They're not looking at this going, hey, like, people are really getting battered. We really need to, like, stop these reappraisals and figure out, like, a more equitable way to do this. These are not people who care about, like, racial inequity in property reappraisals. In fact, some of them personify racial inequity in property reappraisals. So, especially at the urging of Tim Moffitt, who is a state senator from mostly in Henderson County, and he is basically an 80s movie villain come to life. He's best known for trying and failing badly to take Asheville's water system.
3: Yep.
4: And so he was one of the people pushing this bill. So he wasn't the only one. And it didn't only affect counties in Western, it didn't only affect, like, Buncombe. Mm-hmm. There were a number of counties that were told that they had to use last year's property values for at least a year, that they were just kind of hitting pause on this, ostensibly to stop skyrocketing cost of living. It really was more, I think, around the edges. There were some increases that they didn't even want to pay, even though the rich don't generally get hit with this higher property tax increases. And part of that's the inequity of the system. Part of that's they can hire lawyers to go, like, appeal this in court and, like, go back and forth about it, which obviously most, you know, working class homeowners can't.
3: Yep.
4: Or, you know, retirees and fixed incomes don't have that option. So if the city says this is tripled, or the county says this is tripled in value, and they often do, and especially in working class black communities, you just get a massive bill.
3: Yeah.
4: And often that is a way to gentrify those neighbors by pricing people out. So the governor did sign this bill, though. The governor's a Democrat. But he did sign this bill. I think there was enough sticker shock in enough counties that this affected that. But he did push for and got another law passed, which said, look, you can use the new property tax values, but you have to do revenue neutral.
3: What is revenue neutral?
4: So like I was mentioning earlier, revenue neutral is you have this reappraisal. You have to list a rate. Now, they may set a rate over that rate traditionally, yeah. Mm-hmm. But they have to list whatever based the reappraisals. How much rate do you have to do the exact same money you did last year? Mm. Revenue neutral, same revenue as last year.
3: Yeah.
4: And that's basically so people can get an idea that after all this math is done, are we getting a tax increase or not? I mean, that number helped the Blade calculate, okay, well, the amount they're proposing's like 15%, nearly 15% over that revenue neutral amount. So there, it's a 15% tax hike, which is the best way to communicate to the public. I mean, I've been doing this stuff for 20 years. Municipal math on these taxes gets incredibly complicated. but that rate, the fact they have to publish that does help, like, some of transparency, at least.
3: Yeah.
4: So, basically, the county had the option of okay, you can use these new rates that are more equitable, but you have to revenue neutral. Now, while this doesn't really come from a great legislation or great place, they could have done similar to what the city should have done, which is, okay, maybe we scale back the most dangerous prison, you know, don't have this draconian prison state as much. Maybe the higher-ups don't get as ridiculous salary. Maybe they have to take a cut, only make, you know, a mere lower six figures, you know.
3: Oh, what stuff a sacrifice.
4: Like, exactly. Like, you know, there were options. Mm-hmm. And they tried to portray as all the options would have hurt services. There's plenty of options that don't have to hurt services that much. And if they did get revenue neutral, they could have gotten a lot closer. But they did not. They chose the option of using last year's values and basically the same amount of property tax increase, which is a pretty substantial one.
3: Yeah,
4: that because the county is the assessing entity, they do assess the property taxes.
3: Mm-hmm.
4: That means the city had to follow suit. They could not use this year's values and have them be revenue neutral. They had to follow what the county did. So city has to re-meet, basically, to set new tax rate. Mm-hmm. Since the county chose to use last year's values and just do a hike on top of them, the city has to do the same thing.
3: Yeah.
4: Now, they're not as powerless as they pretend. Like, they can take last year's tax values, property tax values, and decide to scale back. This would have been an opportunity to reassess, like, a highly unpopular approach they did.
3: Mm-hmm.
4: They did not. They ended up basically doing the same thing. In fact, even a little higher, because I calculated the values based on last year's budget, the tax rate there. And it's about a 15% tax hike. It was about a 14.5% in the previous one. So maybe they made a little money. At the very least, it's not lower.
3: Yeah.
4: It's higher in some respect, it seems like. The vote basically fell on everyone reasserting their positions. It was 4-2. The previous vote was 4-3. The reason for that was that Roney was out of the area.
3: Mm.
4: And so she could call in the meeting and she expressed her opposition. She said, I would still have to vote against this. I have an issue with the budget for the same reasons.
3: Yeah.
4: But since she's not in the chamber, she can't vote. Though ironically, council hasn't always respected this. I mean, Mayor Esther Mannheimer voted years ago to turn the Flat Rock into a hotel, which kicked out a lot of like local small businesses and offices that were there.
3: Yeah.
4: In favor of a really kind of weird, corrupt land deal, because the city rules aren't supposed to allow a hotel in that location. And she voted remotely. So, like, which means, and she was the deciding vote remotely. Yeah,
3: it's
4: so,
3: like picking and choosing what.
4: Yeah, there's a lot of picking and choosing when the rules apply here, which is common to anyone who has the misfortune of having to observe City Hall, which we all kind of do, because, you know, the policies affect the entire city. But she didn't vote. And Turner and Mosley voted the same way they voted before for the same reason. They wanted to see budget, they wanted to see cuts rather than a tax hike.
3: Mm-hmm.
4: So it basically fell on the same lines. There has since been some propaganda spread about this, which you've probably seen as well. Both the county and the city had other options. And that's not excusing the state legislature. State legislature intervention was not prompted by for good reasons.
3: Yeah.
4: At the same time, ironically, this is like one corrupt government colliding with another. You know, and all the really bad things the city did weren't what the state legislature was objecting to. They weren't coming along and being like, hey, we hate that your property values are inequitable and that you're, you know, overfunding a bloated police force. You know, in fact, do you think they want them to have less services and fund police force even more? Which at some point, I don't even know how they could. Like, were they like a cop on like every block just watching everyone all the time? It seems to be what some of them want. But like, so this was kind of an example of everything kind of rotten in government, state, and local, which is, you know, you have a corrupt right-wing legislature, and then you colliding with a bunch of ostensibly progressive, but frankly kind of highly conservative in a lot of ways in their policies, corrupt local governments. So yet again, they're trying to predict it as, oh, this was inevitable. You know, it would have hurt services so much. They easily could have still set a tax rate based on last year's, assuming, you know, okay, the county's not used the revenue neutral rate, not used the new values. You can still set a lower rate than the 14-15% tax hike you did.
3: So Bohess said immediately after the vote,
4: Councilmember Bohess
3: said that he voted for this again, and he will still vote for it because it supports service people, it supports fire officers, and it supports police officers. Is there any truth to that?
4: No. Right. I mean, so firefighters do get a pay increase under this, but it's minimal.
3: Yeah.
4: And honestly, like, firefighters don't specifically get anything special due to this. Like, and this was the issue with the budget that passed then too, like, passed in June. Like, at the last minute, and Hess wasn't the people that supported this, but he was far from the only one. Like, the city didn't fall through with one of its plans to cut its contribution to some, like, employee health fund stuff. Mm. That affects firefighters, affects a lot of other people, too. And Hess has a record of just blatantly not telling the truth. You know, like, he claimed the point of taking all that surveillance money from the federal government was actually to decrease the amount of surveillance Asheville-ians faced.
3: Which, I don't know how that makes sense.
4: It doesn't. He's lying. I'm just going to openly say that. It doesn't. He's just openly lying.
3: Mm-hmm.
4: You know, he once claimed that, you know, most of the car wrecks that had happened, you know, that fatalities were homeless people. Even the APD didn't claim that. He just made it up.
3: Yeah.
4: Or had misheard something and just kept repeating after people point out it wasn't true. And he also even claimed that, like, oh, they're not cameras, they're license plate readers, which even the company that acts on a flock, they openly say they're cameras. Mm-hmm. He's just not telling the truth. And this applies to that, too. I mean, yeah, firefighters certainly get a very small pay increase under this, but that's not what it's for. No. They don't, you know, as a matter of fact, they were exempted, a bunch of voted for last year as well. They were actually exempted from a higher than usual pay increase some of the, like, lower level staff got.
3: So what's the end game for city council? I mean, if you keep shooting yourself in the foot over and over again, what's going to happen?
4: Bastille Day? I mean, I don't know. I just being a history nerd for a second, like, if governments keep alienating the public, eventually, like it or not, think it's a good idea or not, the public's just going to start taking that in their own hands.
3: Yeah.
4: Now, obviously, you know, I'm an anarchist, we're leftists, we think the popular people can often be a underrated force for good. But it is a good question because, like, in the time I've covered city council, there's always a natural gap, not a good one, it's mm-hmm. inherent to the institution, between local governments, who are pretty much usually run by the elites for the elites, and the public.
3: Yeah.
4: But usually that's a gulf. This is more of an abyss at this point. This is a metaphor we've used a lot when, you know, we have these conversations, but it's true. Like, there's just a complete disconnect between what the public wants on multiple issues and where city council is. It's just completely different universes almost, where most of city council is at least. And so, yeah, I think if they keep alienating the public and taxing people more and more, and not only they're not seeing any benefit, they're losing things in their own neighborhoods they used to have.
3: Mm-hmm.
4: I think you will see an increasingly angrier public. And I think that will play out in any number of ways, unpredictable ways. But, you know, I mean, we saw how some of that played out in 2020.
3: Yeah.
4: You know, which is people got angry and got in the streets. It can play out different ways. You know, I mean, in the past few years, we've had a councilmember who got a car smashed up. We've had chamber officials when they're involved in the corrupt business improvement district deal get, you know, bricks thrown at their car windows.
3: Mm-hmm.
4: We have seen people just publicly get very angry at them. We've seen protests, you know, like, there's a lot of different things people will do when they're angry. And that's a fact, you know, whether you like a particular tactic or not. So I think we're just going to continue to see this. You know, there's a saying from the anti-apartheid struggle that I keep coming back to, but it's just all historical fact, which is the people's patience is not endless.
3: Yeah. At a certain point, there's a tipping point.
4: There's going to be one. And no, I don't think no one specifically knows what that looks like or when it happens.
3: Mm-hmm.
4: Interestingly, I've seen more mocking memes of Bo Hess about this. Boo Hiss is a popular one that's going around. Because I think he's seen as a particularly amoral and deceitful kind of operator in all this, you know, changing his position last minute. He's generally been directly contemptuous of the public on, like, the surveillance stuff. That's definitely alienated people.
3: Yeah.
4: So I think he's used AI stuff to show how, you know, make propaganda about how much black communities love him. And he's actually, like, a lot of black communities in Asheville really don't like him very much at all because he's a fairly conservative council member. So, So I think you're already seeing, like, on the cultural level, some of it playing out. I mean, so I think it's safe to say the city council is particularly unpopular right now. We do have an election coming up. However, I do think it's notable that, like, none of the people running for office that I've seen have come out strong against this budget. You know, maybe there's some obscure statement they made on social media somewhere, but I try to keep an eye on stuff. And we're not seeing the three other candidates, Jeffrey Burrows, Drew Ball, and Keith Young, former councilman Keith Young. Yeah. None of them are, like, statements about how unacceptable this is. So I do think it's, I haven't seen any evidence yet. And if, you know, one of them comes out with positions totally different from City Hall's, you know, okay, I'll mention that. We'll mention that in our coverage.
3: Yeah.
4: But it's just not happened yet. I mean, you did a bunch of radio interviews with them, and...
3: I mean, it was really no different. Every single one was kind of the same answer over and over.
4: The same pat, vague answers, you know? So, yeah, I think the anger of the public could definitely gravitate towards people who are incumbents. That's a fact of political science and politics, you know, electoral politics. But you also don't see any of them running on galvanizing that anger. The closest you might get is Kim Roney, and I mean, she'll side her vote against the surveillance cameras, but she's not really angrily coming out against the status quo. Now, that's still that anger may still propel her to a win. I don't know. We still got a number of months left yet, but like, so we could see it play out in the election, but I really doubt, based on who's running, based on their refusal to even criticize the current government in any real way. And even Roney's pretty reluctant on that front, other than, like, on specific issues here and there, then I think that this time next year, you will largely see City Hall doing what it's always done, unless something shakes it up from below, from the rest of the people.
3: Unless something drastic happens, it's probably just going to be the same thing.
4: And it can look a number of different ways. You know, I mean, public outrage does have its effect. You know, it's, even if it seems like it doesn't, they pretend it doesn't, it always does to some degree, at least. Yep. So, you know, but yeah, I think, like with a bunch of the cops quitting and Nashville having a smaller police department for a long time, it's still not to what it was pre-2020. No one on council, including Roney, voted for that. That happened because people got mobilized, got angry, the APD got really unpopular, a lot of them quit.
3: Yeah.
4: And I think that's kind of what we're going to see. You know, if things change, that's how they're going to have to change, is that kind of the public shifts in a way that makes the current situation untenable.
3: Yeah, it's community mobilization. That's how you fix it.
4: Well, it's, yeah, and that could look a lot of different ways, but it's not going to change from City Hall, no matter who gets in office.
3: That's it. And how can people support The Blade?
4: Well, they can read our work, the longer investigative pieces at AshevilleBlade.com, and they can find our more quick hit new stuff free, by the way, no paywall, at Patreon.com/AVLBlade.
3: Right. Well, thank you for being here.
4: Thank you.
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5: 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I'm Forrest Weaver, a news correspondent with 103.3 Asheville FM. Early Sunday morning, July 19th, around 2:20 a.m., a drive-by shooting took place in downtown Asheville at the intersection of Biltmore Avenue and Shortcox. The incident occurred outside Dalton's Distillery and in the parking lot of the Smile Starters Dental Office. Considered a mass shooting, the attack left two dead at the scene and sent seven others to the hospital, with multiple victims remaining in critical condition. Full official updates on this investigation can be found through local news outlets. Following the incident, I visited the scene, including the Smile Starters parking lot, Dalton's, and the nearby Maple Crest apartment complex, where a separate shooting had occurred over the 4th of July weekend that is reported to be connected to this shooting. Sunday afternoon, I spoke with several individuals who were present during the shooting. Bystanders pointed out where victims fell, including a woman who died at the scene and a man shot near a tree in the parking lot who was also not able to be saved. A friend of the victim described him as a kind man who worked at Mission Hospital. He had never hung out in the parking lot before. He simply came down that night to see what was happening after Dalton's Distillery closed at 2 a.m., a common gathering spot for locals before moving on. Witnesses described the gunfire starting as a vehicle passed Sovereign Kava heading north toward the intersection. The aftermath was visible across the area. There was property damage. Vehicles had blown radiators where they had been shot, shot out tires, and shattered windshields with visible bullet holes remained in the parking lot. There were dozens of piles of blue and tinted black glass piles in a 100-foot radius around the location. Structural impacts were bullet holes that were visible on surrounding commercial buildings and a further down Short Cox Avenue on the exterior of nearby apartments, according to witnesses. Further up the hill at Maple Crest Apartments, residents shared their experiences hearing the gunfire ring out across the neighborhood. It was very loud and scared a lot of residents. They knew it was not fireworks. One resident described being woken up by the shooting, noting it was drastically louder than fireworks and sounded like a train that just kept going on without stopping. He expressed frustration over the perceived lack of transparency from local leadership and law enforcement regarding overall city well-being. I also spoke briefly with a student from Asheville Middle School whose room faces the intersection. She recalls hearing the screams following the gunfire, as well as cars speeding away. She lost her cousin in the shooting despite efforts by family members and close friends on the scene to perform CPR. Reflecting on her cousin, she spoke about his helpful nature and emphasized the devastating, permanent impact the senseless gun violence has on families and friends. Out of respect for her age and the sensitive of the topic, the recording audio from this conversation will not be broadcast. These interviews and discussions I had with the community were very graphic, and I would hate anyone to go through this. It was very real, and I want to say how sorry and saddened I am to the families and friends involved. I know this is really hard. As our community processes this tragic event, many residents I spoke with expressed the desire to share their stories once they have had time to grieve and process. I will be following up with family members, friends, and local residents in the community days, weeks, to bring those community perspectives to the airwaves. If you have information, insights, or perspectives you would like to share on this regarding this incident or safety in our community, please reach out directly to me via email at forrest@ashevillefm.org. That's forrest@ashevillefm.org. I'm Forrest Weaver, a news correspondent with 103.3 Asheville FM. 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
6: Hi, I'm Erica Palmer-Smith, Executive Director of NC Child. I'm excited to join you from the General Assembly Building today with members of our staff where we are celebrating a big win for children and families in this year's state budget, the passage of the statewide subsidy floor.
7: You are listening to the Western North Carolina Health Policy Initiative podcast, a collaboration between the North Carolina Center for Health and Wellness at UNC Asheville and MAHEC, with generous support from the Dogwood Health Trust. I'm Andrew Rainey, and this installment is part of our weekly breakdown on what's happening in health policy in North Carolina that impacts us in the western part of the state, as well as what's happening at the Western North Carolina Health Policy Initiative. Broadcasting now with our friends at WART in Madison County, WSFMLP in Buncombe County, as well as on major podcast platforms. Whether you're a community member, a healthcare worker, or a policymaker, this is where you can stay informed about the policies that affect our region without needing to dig through endless news or legislative updates. If you're looking for deeper dives on health issues in Western North Carolina, we also feature interviews with regional health workers in our usual format. But for now, this is your weekly update. Individual opinions, findings, conclusions, or recommendations expressed in the podcast are those of the participants and do not necessarily reflect the views of the Western North Carolina Health Policy Initiative or its host institutions of UNC Asheville, the Mountain Area Health Education Center, or our funders. Recording on Tuesday, July 14th, I'm here with the Health Policy Initiative Program Manager, Sonny Pitts. Hi, Sonny.
8: Hey, Andrew. How you doing this week?
7: Doing okay, thanks. You know, before we move too far into the bills and budget part of the health policy realm, I wanted to share a resource that came up during last week's Health Policy Initiative Rite Aid Forum. It's called Find My Care WNC and is an interactive map developed by the Mountain Area Health Education Center, or MAHEC, in partnership with UNC Asheville's National Environmental Modeling and Analysis Center and some regional healthcare partners. Users can search and filter this map by the type of care they need, primary care, behavioral health, dental care, making it easier to see which providers are available nearby. And this makes it helpful for a lot of different reasons. For community members, it can help identify available services and find places to get support. For healthcare providers, it can serve as a referral tool to help connect patients with resources and better understand what services are available close by in their communities, so people don't go all the way to Asheville if they don't need to. And for researchers, planners, and healthcare leaders, it provides a way to look at where services are located, identify gaps, and support decisions based on local data. Because healthcare resources change over time, providers and community partners can share updates, including requests to add, update, or remove listings, so the map stays accurate and useful. So this is a pretty cool way to see a big list of providers who are in the area and make sure you're going where the services are, and you can choose ones that are closer to where you live. One thing that the map makes visible is the uneven distribution of healthcare resources across Western North Carolina, where in some communities people have to travel really long distances to access care because there aren't the providers nearby. These areas are often described as healthcare deserts and are part of that larger healthcare workforce challenge we're facing in the state, where folks really struggle to find care, especially where there might be multiple specialties needed together. So this is an awesome tool. We'll link to it in the show notes, although it's also pretty busy in terms of user experience. But Sadi, how does this connect to some of the details in the recently passed state budget?
8: Yeah, several things in their most recent budget that relate to prenatal and other care. For example, there was a direct grant of $800,000 in non-recurring funds to MAHEC for Project CARA, which expands access to evidence-based perinatal substance use disorder treatment and care coordination across Western North Carolina. Those will be used to respond to some of the negative impacts of the opioid epidemic. And a similar line item was made in the eastern part of the state to their impact clinic at East Carolina University. So we can definitely see the General Assembly addressing some of these issues.
7: Cool. So MAHEC has some new funding by way of the budget for Project CARA to support folks navigating perinatal care and substance use. That's great. We definitely have a shortage of perinatal care, as you can hear in episode one of our podcast, where we talked with the then perinatal nurse champion for much of Western North Carolina, Caitlin Moss, about access to maternal health care. I believe she's since moved on from that role, but that conversation is still as relevant as ever.
8: Yeah, the North Carolina Maternal and Child Health Perinatal Strategic Plan also received some recurring funds in additional receipts from the federal Maternal and Child Health Block Grant for legislative increases for a supported position. The total block grant funding for this purpose is $84,000 for the fiscal year of 26-27.
7: Cool. So some money to support the plan of action. You want to unpack a little more on what this is?
8: The Perinatal Health Strategies Strategic Plan serves as a statewide guide to improve maternal and infant health and the health of all people of reproductive age. And its primary focus is increasing health regardless of any socioeconomic factors.
7: Yeah, so the Perinatal Health Strategic Plan is the state's roadmap for improving the health of mothers and babies. For example, noting the preventable health disparities across the state and what steps to take to address them.
8: However, one program that did not get funded in this recent budget was the Perinatal Quality Collaborative of North Carolina.
7: Yikes, okay. And although it has a similar jargon in the name, this is something different. For folks who aren't in the know, what does that mean?
8: This program, which has operated since 2009, coordinated teams of clinicians and volunteers across dozens of hospitals to improve care for mothers and newborns and helped reduce C-section births, boosted breastfeeding, and cut infection rates among infants. Despite an estimated 925% return on investment through reduced treatment and hospital stays, funding was cut for the program on October 31st, 2025, when the budget talks stalled, and it forced the collaborative to wind down their operations and delay some initiatives that they had in process, some extra hirings and some new programs.
7: Right, so this is a network that helps healthcare organizations put those improvements you'd find in the plan into practice, reducing preventable negative health issues for mothers and ultimately, as you mentioned, saving money. What happened?
8: They were hoping that this would be refunded in the budget, but unfortunately that did not happen, which means that North Carolina is currently the only state in the country that does not have a statewide collaborative focused on improving perinatal care. I will note that Representative Grant Campbell, Senator Jim Bergen, and the Child Fatality Task Force have been heavily advocating for the reinstatement of the collaborative's yearly funding, but unfortunately that just didn't make it into the current budget. One place we could look to maybe refund this program or other programs that did not make it into the budget. There are currently $1 billion in unappropriated funding. This was basically set aside for future legislative use or to be rolled up into the state's reserve funds, which means the next several months represent a critical opportunity for advocates for issues all across the state to be thinking about engaging with elected representatives and for residents of our state to be talking to their representatives about issues that are important to them and legislation and funding that they would like to see.
7: Gotcha. So depending on what legislators are prompted to prioritize, that money could go to the Perinatal Quality Collaborative, as well as maybe other things we've heard about, like fully funding healthy opportunities. What else showed up in the second look over the budget?
8: North Carolina's state budget directed $97 million in recurring federal funds to the Child Care Subsidy Program, which was a recommendation we saw come out of our 2025 Western North Carolina Legislative Summit when we focused on issues of child care in Western North Carolina. Crucially, this policy establishes the first ever statewide floor for subsidy reimbursement rates, which will prevent rural child care providers from receiving lower local market rates compared to their urban counterparts for the same level of care.
7: Yeah, this is really big. We learned about the challenges and some opportunities to improve childcare access and affordability back in episode 9 of the podcast. And cool to hear that one of those was implemented. Could you unpack what a subsidy floor means?
8: So this legislation ensures that providers will receive the higher of two metrics, either rates set at the 75th percentile of the 2023 childcare market rate study, or the statewide reimbursement floor, which is aligned with the 2021 market rate. So what this means, in effect, is that this is the end of the quote-unquote rural penalty. We learned that historically, rural child care centers were reimbursed up to $700 less per infant than urban facilities for the same level of care, which undermined their financial stability and their ability to stay open and provide slots for childcare. This is because the market rate that the subsidies were previously based on was based on like what the going rate in that specific region or like county or area was. Unfortunately, because childcare options are very limited in rural areas, you'll see like churches or community centers or other opportunities to help fill those gaps will exist, but they will be charging a lot less or they'll be free. This has the unintended effect of lowering the overall market rate for the area, which then becomes reflected in the reimbursement that the state was providing. So it becomes kind of a downward spiral. This subsidy floor will prevent that from happening and avoid having these very low cost or free programs, which are vitally needed, from reducing the subsidies that other providers are able to get.
7: Right. So because there's a shortage of affordable childcare, providers are often caring for families who rely on subsidies. And the new subsidy floor protects those providers from lower reimbursement rates. And it means if free or low-cost care also miraculously shows up, it also doesn't count against those rates.
8: This helps stabilize facilities in that it provides a more predictable and higher baseline of revenue to keep doors open and to shrink wait lists, especially in rural areas. And it reinvests in staff. One of the other things we learned in 2025 was that child care workers are historically and traumatically underpaid, often making less than fast food or entry-level retail workers, despite being highly trained and certified early child care education professionals who are in charge of the health and early education of some of our most vulnerable residents, infants and children. So this subsidy increase will allow providers necessary financial margins to increase wages and maintain and even expand classroom operations, as they're finally going to have a little more money in the budget to offer more competitive wages so that they can compete with the gas station across the street or the grocery store down the road in order to provide services for infants and children in our region.
7: Great. So yeah, that's one of a few recommendations we heard. Folks can go

0: aren't able to make it to their medical appointments, and you often see one or more parents having to drop out of the workforce in order to provide childcare, which reduces household income with the consequent reductions in the ability to afford health care. They may lose their health insurance. They may have to delay treatments or, stretch out prescriptions because money is tight. And we also learned that access to quality childcare and early childhood education is vital for the health and well-being of children, in that they're getting, stable, safe care in environments that support them in their learning and their development and their ability to continue to learn and develop appropriately as they get older, which many studies have shown has a direct impact on their future health outcomes. So while childcare doesn't initially sound like health policy, when it comes right down to it in terms of its outcomes, it absolutely is. If you want to learn more about what the Western North Carolina Health Policy Initiative learned from our childcare advocates in the region, you can visit the event page for our 2025 Western North Carolina Legislative Summit.
1: It's also important to remember that licensed childcare is only part of the picture. Research completed in 2025 by the North Carolina Center for Health and Wellness for Smart Start of Transylvania County found that because childcare is both scarce and unaffordable across a lot of Western North Carolina, many families rely on family, friend, and neighbor care. The research also highlights emerging support hub models, including one in Buncombe County and another in Transylvania County, that provide resources, training, and connection for those caregivers. These community-led approaches are one example of how families and local organizations are creating practical alternatives when the formal childcare system isn't meeting the region's needs. People interested in learning more can read the research summary through the Smart Start of Transylvania County website. Well, before we go on, it looks like we have one more note on maternal care access.
0: Yeah. In other news related to maternal care, Planned Parenthood has regained access to its federal funding for non-abortion services nationwide as of Saturday, July 4th, which is 1 year after the Republicans cut its clinics off from Medicaid as part of H.R. 1, or the One Big Beautiful Bill Act in 2025. However, due to Senate rules, the ban was dropped from what was intended to be a 10-year ban to a 1-year ban, and that deadline has passed. Despite claims from the GOP that the same care was available elsewhere, defunding Planned Parenthood did have a measurable negative impact on health outcomes for those who did depend on it for their prenatal and reproductive care. According to a report from the Planned Parenthood Action Fund and Planned Parenthood Federation of America, the ban forced the closure of nearly 30 clinics, which served approximately 41,000 birth control patients annually. Compared to the same year before, the report found a substantial drop in patients seeking care at Planned Parenthood, including 25% fewer packs of birth control dispensed, a 26% drop in visits for IUDs, 20% drop in breast exams, which could potentially delay breast cancer detection, and a 10% decline in STI testing, which can limit early diagnosis and treatment. The report also noted that all the health center closures were in contraceptive deserts or counties where there are not enough healthcare providers to offer the full range of reproductive care for women. 66% of those occurred in rural areas, medically underserved areas, or health professional shortage areas. As far as we know, none of those clinic closures happened in North Carolina. However, when these clinics do close, one of the things that can happen is people crossing state lines to get that care, which can produce additional strain on areas such as Western North Carolina, which pretty much all of the counties are designated as medically underserved areas or areas that are health professional shortage areas. So if we are seeing additional traffic from surrounding rural areas where clinics might have closed, that puts an additional strain on our system. The expiration of the federal ban restores an important Medicaid access point for North Carolina patients, but uncertainty remains. So even if we didn't have clinics closing in North Carolina and Western North Carolina, those clinics still were a part of the ban, which meant

0: that they may have been able to see fewer patients. They may not have had as long of hours, and some of those patients could have been pushed out to other providers such as health departments, FQHCs, and already overburdened systems.
1: Right, strain on the healthcare system anywhere can be felt far and wide. You know, when public policies and funding don't fully meet community needs, many different organizations find themselves stepping into those gaps. That includes nonprofits, foundations, healthcare systems, and private companies, each bringing different resources or priorities to that issue. And interestingly, when private insurers, for example, invest in community health, that can also align with business interests, because when people can access preventative and primary care, they may reduce avoidable emergency visits, hospitalizations, and other high-cost care over time. We had a recent example of this with the UnitedHealthcare Community Plan of North Carolina. What can you tell us about that?
0: Yeah, we learned that the Western Carolina Medical Society received investment from UnitedHealthcare Community Plan of North Carolina to expand healthcare access for uninsured patients, strengthen medical interpreter services, and provide clinician well-being across Western North Carolina. This investment will expand three core programs for the Western Carolina Medical Society: Project Access, which connects low-income uninsured residents who are ineligible for Medicaid with free specialty medical care through a network of volunteer providers in Buncombe and Madison counties. It also will provide funding for the Western Carolina Medical Society's Interpreter Network, or WIN. This program coordinates more than 7,000 medical appointments in over 40 languages in 2025, and this funding will help expand training and workforce development for those interpreters.
1: Folks can hear more about the role of interpretation in improving efficiency, outcomes, and cost in healthcare in a series we did early on, episode 4, 5, and 7 of the podcast. And we'll have a white paper out on that soon, too.
0: This funding will also help fund their Healthy Healer program, which offers free confidential mental health services, coaching, educational events, and wellness programming for physicians, residents, and physicians' assistants. So this investment comes as demand for specialty care continues to grow, with the Western Carolina Medical Society reporting an increased need in recent years. And in response to this increased need, they have recently removed age restrictions for Project Access. They've added more bilingual staff, expanded patient wraparound services, and launched a diabetes intervention pilot, all much-needed programs for this region. And Western Carolina Medical Society says the funding will help increase access to specialty care while addressing language barriers and supporting healthcare workforce resilience across the region, all of which is going to be potentially needed even more in the coming years as our federal and state health policy around Medicaid access and eligibility continue to shift and change, and as we see the impacts of some of those funding cuts on folks in the region.
1: Yeah, I mean, ideally, a program like Project Access would be needed less and less over time, signaling system improvements rather than a greater need of services there. But we are fortunate to have these local groups receive more support.
0: We're really happy to see such a wonderful Western North Carolina organization getting this additional funding to help support those needs.
1: Well, while that is sort of a canary in the coal mine for health policy, what actual policy updates do we have apart from the budget?
0: In an earlier episode, we talked about the unauthorized camping homeless ban legislation that recently passed the General Assembly.
1: That was House Bill 437, titled Drug-Free Zones, Unauthorized Public Camping.
0: We just learned on July 8th that Governor Stein vetoed this bill, as he says it places a significant and unfunded burden on local governments. The original legislation passed 26 to 16 in the Senate,
1: largely along party lines in favor of the Republican majority.
0: and in the House, five Democrats and two unaffiliated legislators voted in support of it, resulting in a 73-40 vote.
1: Notably co-sponsored by Henderson, McDowell, Polk, and Rutherford County's House Representative Jake Johnson.
0: So now the vetoed legislation will go back to the General Assembly, where it is expected to face an override vote when legislators return to Raleigh at the end of July. However, this would require a three-fifths majority of members who are present and voting, and House Democrats have signaled their intent to sustain the veto, so we will just have to wait and see how that voting pans out.
1: Critics suggest that if it passes, criminal enforcement around homelessness and drug use create additional barriers to housing, treatment, and health care access for folks, adding administrative burden to local governments that could otherwise go towards addressing these social determinants of health, and instead causing higher downstream cost.
0: Yeah, which is going to be an especially big issue, as noted earlier, with some of these Medicaid and other cuts, which are going to be put onto the counties and the state. In national news, U.S. Centers for Disease Control and Prevention are continuing to report increased cases of the Cyclospora outbreak. As of May 1st, they have confirmed 843 cases with 44 hospitalizations and many, many other cases remaining unconfirmed pending analysis. State-by-state reporting indicates the number may be closer to 1,700, and more than 200 cases of cyclosporiasis have been reported in North Carolina, with the highest number in Wake County, although Western North Carolina has also seen confirmed cases, including one in Buncombe County, three in Henderson County, two in McDowell, and one in Rutherford.
1: Right, and in the edit, there's some linkage of this national outbreak, at least in five states, to some lettuce grown by Taylor Farms and distributed to the Taco Bell chain. But it's unclear if the cases in Western North Carolina are related to that or just seasonal spread of a parasite. I know there's a policy cue here. How does all of this connect?
0: Cyclospora can incubate for several weeks before the symptoms arise, which adds to the difficulty in tracking the source of the outbreak. Unfortunately, this process has been impacted by the Trump administration's decision in July of last year to suspend mandatory CDC surveillance of Cyclospora under the FoodNet program, which was a collaborative state-federal program that previously tracked 8 foodborne pathogens. Those included Cyclospora, Campylobacter, Listeria, Shigella, Vibrio, and Yersinia, as well as Salmonella and a Shiga toxin-producing E. coli. Currently, only the Salmonella and E. coli are still being mandatorily tracked, despite the CDC itself releasing a paper in April 2026 highlighting a concerning rise in extensively drug-resistant Shigella. This outbreak highlights the importance of public health surveillance programs for transmissible diseases to ensure timely identification of outbreaks and their sources to limit the spread of illness, especially to vulnerable populations. This particular illness causes explosive diarrhea and other gastrointestinal impacts, which can be very dangerous to young children, older adults, people with immune-compromised conditions, and who are otherwise dealing with chronic disease or illness. So without programs like FoodNet, outbreaks like this are able to spread further and faster before coming to the attention of our public health professionals, making it harder to slow the outbreaks, making it harder to identify them and address them, resulting in unnecessary and preventable suffering and even death.
1: Similar challenges of complicated Ebola response efforts, where delays in identifying cases, tracing contacts, and coordinating data can allow outbreaks to grow. Although they spread in very different ways, both show how gaps in public health surveillance can make it harder to identify sources quickly and protect communities, and why it's important to invest in public health infrastructure.
0: Yeah, and even though that's halfway around the globe, we've seen that there is the potential for that to follow travelers and researchers and other professionals back to our country. So maintaining these sorts of surveillance networks is critical both here, regionally, statewide, nationwide, and globally.
1: Well, Sani, as we wrap up, it's a good time to let folks know we'll actually be pausing our weekly policy updates, although continuing our long-form podcast on Apple Podcasts and Spotify, so you can check us out there. 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

0: 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This is the Asheville Community News Hour, and I'm News Team Correspondent Lance Geyer. The Asheville Community News theme hour music is composed by local artist Lucia Tistas, and the views and opinions expressed on this show do not necessarily reflect those of Asheville FM, its board of directors, or any programming sponsors, or any other host. And if you missed the first hour of our show, don't worry, you can catch it again on Wednesday at 11 a.m. and Saturday at 6 a.m. And programming support is brought to you by Malaprof's Bookstore/Cafe, presenting Rutta Septis, author of A Fortune of Sand, Monday, June 29th at 6 p.m. in store at 55 Haywood Street in downtown Asheville. 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And in this next segment, I got an interview with Buck Meek about his new album and his work outside of that.
1: I'm News Team Correspondent Lance Geyer, and I'm here with
2: Buck Meek.
1: And so you have a album that just came out, and you're about to do a show on Friday, if I'm not wrong.
2: Yes, sir.
1: And so what were some of the biggest inspirations on this album? I mean, you've had, this is, correct me if I'm wrong, but your fourth or fifth album now, and they all seem to be kind of a time capsule of where you've been in life or what's going on in the world at this point. What was the biggest draw of inspiration behind this?
2: Death was an inspiration. And my band was an inspiration. I've been playing with a group of musicians that I really admire, and I'm always writing for, you know, the band in my head. Adam Brisbane, Jonathan Wilson played some drums, Jesse QT, James Kripchenia produced the album. We got Kim Woodward on the bass. We had a bunch of ambient musicians come through to create this kind of parallel reality on the album, and so I was writing for them too. And yeah. Trying to be as confessional as I could with the songs.
1: Yeah, that's fair. And so what's it like being that vulnerable with the song? I mean, is it hard to write something like that, or is it just kind of come naturally for you?
2: It's easier once you let go. I think it's kind of like an endless resource. If you, once I let myself just be confessional and open up, it, you know, there's no end to it, I guess.
1: Yeah, sure. I mean, is there?
2: You don't really have to decorate it.
1: Yeah, absolutely. I mean, do you get just outside of showing your own vulnerability? Do you think it's therapeutic in a way, or do you use it as a way to more help others?
2: It's therapeutic, which I hope in turn is helpful to others. But it's definitely therapeutic for myself. It's cathartic and helps me understand my own feelings, kind of sort them out and externalize them. Yeah. And yeah, I guess it's like talking to a therapist, but just in a way, you know, being able to externalize something that I don't completely understand yet. And just the act of writing about it, singing about it, helps, you know, let it go, get it out of my body.
1: Yeah, totally. And so, I mean, you've been songwriting for years now. At this point in your career, what is it like songwriting? Do you still approach it with that same wonder that you did in the beginning, or has it become more of, I need to put something out, I need a message?
2: No, I just do it for myself, and it comes in waves. I usually write. I'll spend a good amount of time off of, you know, writing, especially when I'm touring and playing guitar, because I kind of had this whole other life as a guitar player, and I'm just falling in love with the guitar more every day. And I mean, that's one of the things I love about playing guitar and writing songs, is that the craft never end, like the depth of the craft never ends. You can always deepen your relationship with the guitar, with writing, and you can take it with you everywhere you go, and there's always something new to learn. And so I'll get really obsessed with the guitar for waves, especially when I'm on tour with Big Thief, preparing for those tours, preparing for recording sessions, and then I'll set a date for a recording session for myself and kind of just work at it as a day job every day, all day long, for, you know, 8 hours, 10 hours, for 6 months or so leading up to a recording session. And then in that time, I just kind of get this flood of reflection from all the life I've lived. And it's become like a really important cycle for me as a person, to be able to have that time to like really reflect on everything that I've been through.
1: Yeah. And do you think guitar is like the vessel for you to get that out?
2: No, I was referring to, well, for both, but I think they're both important for me. But I'll set a recording session for myself to record a solo album, and then I'll spend 6 months or so writing songs. At which point, that's a really important thing for me. But yeah, they're both different.
1: And I just want to ask on the topic of Big Thief, what's the difference in writing songs with a band, writing songs in a group together, versus writing songs for yourself, writing songs for a solo project?
2: Yeah, well, I mean, historically, Adrian's written the songs for Big Thief for the most part, the first few albums. We've always co-written together, and I've had a couple songs that we co-wrote on Big Thief albums, like Certainty. But this last one, Double Infinity, we co-wrote quite a bit together, and we've been writing more and more as a band. A big part of it, I think, is kind of like helping each other. We know each other so well as friends. We know each other's instincts and each other's tastes and also each other's blind spots. And we can kind of like help each other just like illuminate the blind spots in a way and kind of like write the song that we all want to write that we don't know how to write ourselves.
1: Totally, yeah. I mean, do you think it's a little bit more difficult to do a solo project without somebody helping and doing co-writing, or do you think it's just a different aspect?
2: Well, there is so much momentum to a collaboration when you're in a group with the right people who trust each other, who are equally motivated and can communicate well. I mean, you can just get exponentially more done quicker with a group of people. But there's also a lot of it has to be a healthy system for that to move forward, you know. And whereas, you know, when you're a solo artist, you're just accountable to yourself. And so, yeah, again, they're different. But I think it's, for me, it's valuable to have both. I really enjoy having the ability to go back and forth between being just kind of like in my own world, being in total control of my own universe creatively, and then having to oscillate into a group where I have to compromise, I have to listen, I have to, you know, bend and work together as a group to achieve something like greater than the sum of its parts. I think both of those kind of empower each other. It makes me a better solo artist and a better band member, I think, to have both, you know, because a big part of collaboration is being able to really step forward with your own confidence. You know, like I think a healthy band is a group of people who make space for each other and really listen and compromise, you know, when they need to, but also step forward with their own ideas confidently. Because if you're not really stepping forward with an idea with clarity, you're not really contributing, you know, and pushing the whole thing forward. But then at the same time, you got to know when to let go, and you have to know kind of when to like really fight for your ideas, kind of like die on the mountain of an idea if it's something so important to you. But also you kind of have to measure that, because if you do that too often, then it's just like it gets out of balance too. So yeah, I think it's humbling, and that helps me then write in my own head, because you kind of have those own relationships with yourself too, in your own mind. You know, there's all these different polarizing forces within your own head that you have to navigate. You have to kind of like negotiate.
1: Yeah. And so with your projects, or really anything that you've just about written, it seems, especially with this new album, that there's a lot of momentum in these songs. They carry a certain emotion, and it has its start and it has this big final end. I mean, especially with, I think it was the third song in your album, had this horn section right in the middle. What momentum mean in a song for you? Does that mean that you can transfer your emotions easier, or say something a lot easier? Or do you think it's sheerly just for the fit of the song?
2: That's a great question. Thanks for hearing that on the record. That was definitely a goal for me with this album, is to write songs and record songs in a way that felt like there was adrenaline and momentum, and that you could just drop into them and they had a lot of movement. And part of that is, I guess, inspired by playing shows, you know, because playing shows every single night after night, year after year, like you develop this relationship with momentum in like what it is that moves people in a room, which then in turns like moves you on stage. It's this reciprocal thing, you know, like when you play a song on stage and people literally dance or kind of like lose it a little bit, and there's this catharsis, it becomes this, you know, reciprocal thing where people start dancing and then you start dancing and then they start dancing more and then you start dancing more and then everybody goes crazy. You know, that's like the ideal. That's what everybody's looking for in a show on Saturday night. That's like why we play and why we go out to see bands, I think, in essence. And so like yeah, just kind of the eternal search for what is it? What is it that makes people go crazy at shows? And what is it in the songs? And you know, I'll spend the rest of my life looking for that heart of Saturday night, as Tom Waits says. But that was definitely a focus on this album.
1: Performances. I mean, having so many live performances after doing this for years and years of being almost a master at it now, do you think that live performances influence your solo songwriting?
2: Oh, for sure.
1: Yeah. How heavy?
2: You broke up for a second.
1: Oh, sorry. How heavy does live music go into your songwriting? Like, do you think as you're writing the song, how can I do it live? How can I?
2: Yeah, I think, again, back to that same sentiment, like the thing about playing live that's influenced my songwriting is developing a relationship with the kind of immediacy of what moves people. You know, like you can feel it from the stage when something in a song moves people and kind of like activates them. Maybe it's like a lyrical figure. Maybe it's a musical thing. Maybe it's just like a move, like a dance move, or like a, you know, a drum beat or whatever. Whatever element of the show that gets people engages the audience. It's just super elusive, and it changes night to night, you know. But it's like this whole medium that you get to know as a performer, and I guess that was definitely an inspiration. I think it's just trying to really meditate on that from your house, you know, like from while writing a song in your mind's eye, like trying to connect with a thing that will be immediate enough to make somebody feel something, like involuntarily, you know, like where they can't help but be like at least struck by it, you know. And that thing is so elusive. It's like it's impossible to develop a formula for that. It has to be like intuitive to some degree.
1: I mean, can I just ask on a front for any new musician coming up? Has there ever been a time where you have written a song thinking, wow, this is going to kill live, and it just might have not panned out the way that you were thinking?
2: Oh, all the time.
1: Yeah.
2: Often it's the opposite. It's like the thing I thought, often it's the opposite effect too. It's like, a song or a part of a song that I didn't really put much stock in, and then we play it live and I feel this reaction that I wasn't expecting. And that's what I mean. You develop this relationship with it over time of like what it is.
1: You quoted Tom Waits just a minute ago. Was Tom Waits one of your biggest inspirations? I mean, who have you gone to repeatedly to influence your song?
2: I mean, I've gone through so many chapters of that. There was a time where I was definitely really obsessed with Tom Waits, and he was my number one a while back, but it's always changing. And that's the thing I love about music and musicians, is like we're just these, you know, tapestries of all of the music we love, and we kind of like, you know, we combine them all in our minds and create something new with that like recipe, you know. Yeah. But I've gone through so many phases of obsession, like everything from Django Reinhardt, NoFX. I was like, I had a huge pop punk phase, and then Django Reinhardt, Manouche Jazz, New Orleans Jazz, Texas Swing Jazz, old school country music, deep in there, like Blaze Foley and Townes Van Zandt and all those people. And then deep into like krautrock and Baltimore club music. I was obsessed with that for a minute. All, you know, just so many phases, yeah. I guess.
1: And was there anybody for this album that you specifically quote as your biggest inspiration? I mean, it could be a songwriter, it could be just like a family member. Was there anybody that you think inspired this album directly?
2: Definitely was thinking about Sam Cooke a lot. There's this album, Live at the Harlem Square Club, that I was listening to a lot, which is the best example I've ever found of that, like, that adrenaline of a live show being captured on tape. I mean, you can literally hear like these kids losing their minds, screaming with him just like in the palm of his hand. And it's like in Harlem, and I forget which year, but kind of like in the transition between gospel and soul. And that one, and then Life Without Buildings was a big inspiration. It's a Glaswegian band with this poet who kind of like spoken word, like improvises lyrics. That was a big inspiration. And what else? Yeah, a bunch of stuff. Well, I was listening to a lot of ambient music as well, which again made its way onto the record.
1: Good, yeah. And so I have one more question for you. If you could recommend any artist to somebody who's listening right now that you think deserves a little bit more spotlight, who would that be?
2: You cut out for a second again.
1: Very good. I have one more, or two more questions, really, but mm-hmm. one more question. If you could recommend any artist or any album that you think our listeners should listen to right now, what would that be?
2: Check out Stephen Van Betten's Heartbreak Bop.
1: Really? What's that like?
2: That's one of my best friends. He plays bass in my band, but he's also one of my favorite songwriters. And he has this album called Heartbreak Bop. If you like my music, you'll definitely love this one. Super confessional, incredibly musical, playful, intuitive. He's got a little trio with his best friends. And just super heartbreaking, beautiful songs.
1: Right. And so how can people support you?
2: How can they support me?
1: Yeah.
2: I think best way to support me is support all my friends. Check out, you know, like figure out all the people who play on my records. Go listen to all their music, because everybody that I play with has their own side projects and plays in a bunch of other bands. And I'm just like a small part of a really big community around the country. And, you know, I wouldn't be making the music I'm making if it weren't for this, again, like this tapestry of all these musicians. And best way you can support me is support my people.
1: Well, thank you so much for being here today. And we look forward to your show on Friday at Gray Eagle, if I'm not mistaken.
2: That's right.
1: Right. All right. Thanks so much, man. I appreciate it.
2: Thanks, man. See you.
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3: 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We also stopped by their Saturday distribution site out in Swannanoa to catch up with the folks on the ground. All of this was in preparation for a very special feature airing today, this Sunday, July 26th. Eva Weaver, or DJ EVE, as many of you know her from the New Wave, is sitting down for an exclusive interview with Flory Pate, co-founder of Food Connection. Before we get to that full story, in the full history, upcoming expansions, and all the details coming up at 11 a.m., Eva gathered a handful of field interviews at today's distribution site. Food Connection does incredible work right here in our community by rescuing fresh, surplus food before it hits the landfill and turning it into nutritious, free meals for our neighbors. 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Thank you for listening to 103 Asheville FM. 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
4: I'm here with Paula, a OTN resident and a Bounty and Soul customer. Paula, how would you say Bounty and Soul has impacted your life so far?
5: So, I'm waiting for the motorcycle. I wouldn't be eating as much fresh produce if they didn't exist. It's just amazing, you know. First of all, the ability to get food here. And we've noticed that some of the stores have been carrying like less fresh produce, and it's gotten kind of nasty. And having the ability to get fresh, nice produce that I don't have to spend an entire week's paycheck.
4: Right. How many times have you come out here and shopped, would you say?
5: Been coming since Helene.
4: Okay.
5: So like pretty much every week to at least one location.
4: If you had to guess, how much money would you say you saved coming out and getting fresh produce from Bounty?
5: We sort of calculated that at about $40 a week. Yeah, because with the eggs and always there's some sort of canned good. And then we sort of tallied up what we would have spent at the grocery store and what we get in one box. So some days it's like $60 a box. Some days it's like $30 or $40 a box. And so coming maybe, I don't know, 40 times, it's a lot of money.
4: Yeah. How do you feel about Food Connection's food recyclery and the way that they recycle all the food that's gonna go to waste?
5: I love it, and I actually volunteer for it because they make it at my church. They use it in my church's kitchen. And I have a couple friends who are food Sherpas that go to like different restaurants and pick up the leftovers, and I just love it because I grew up on a farm, like a family farm, and I hate wasting food. It's like a big deal for me. So yeah, I think it's great, and I love it that you have access to something already cooked, because it's great to get the produce, but sometimes you're just hungry.
4: How would you say both Bounty and Soul and Food Connection together impacts the community as a whole?
5: I think we live kind of in a food desert, even though we're in a, you know, nice town. But you know, having no grocery store in Swannanoa, you either have to go to Black Mountain. Well, it got flooded in Helena and they never rebuilt it. So the people that live here have to drive to Black Mountain or Oteen, and it's hard. It's really hard to, you know, do that. And then also with the prices of everything right now, I'm eating better. And I know that like Food Connection really does hook up people with meals that are already cooked that are convenient, and it's great, especially like families can pick up, you know, their little trays and
4: right.
5: Yeah.
4: Sweet. Well, thank you for coming on here and talking to me. I'm here with Mary out of the Bounty and Soul and Food Connection Market. Mary, how would you say Bounty and Soul and Food Connection serving your community has impacted it?
6: Greatly, because, you know, every time we've been here, there's been lines, and it's been so full, and things have been limited. You know, there's only the one grocery store, so, you know, yeah, it has greatly impacted the way that we shop and the being able to get over here and... You know.
4: Right. I heard that your home in Botany Woods in East Asheville was kind of wrecked by the hurricane.
6: Well, the river took my home. Right. It went down the river like a boat, along with 10 of my neighbors. And then there was a couple more that's condemned and two more that was completely destroyed. So out of 16 homes, one survived without any kind of damage, but you know, unfortunately, once they started, the river hit houses on the river, we were a direct hit, and it just took our house.
4: I'm really, really sorry to hear that. So you've been interviewed by the New York Times and other media outlets too. Can you tell me some info on that?
6: Well, when the first day that we had come over to look at the property, WLOS happened to be over there, and a photographer talked to us, and they did a little interview with me, my husband, and my son. And then from that, there has been like Fox News and New York Times. And they have kind of picked up on it, you know, not only because we lost our home, but because of the neighborhood and, you know, how it destroyed it and, you know, the recovery methods and just, you know, you see all those videos and pictures and everything on the news, but it's nothing like when you're standing down there looking at it and being surrounded by it. It's a whole different feeling.
4: How would you say Bounty and Soul and Food Connection has helped you and your community recover?
6: Well, you know, it has really taken a lot off the grocery bill. You know, going into the grocery store, we just have the one grocery store over here in East Asheville that is serving Swannanoa and Oteen. And, you know, I understand that they had their warehouse destroyed in that. And so the availability of stuff like, you know, produce is really been slim, and it's getting harder to come by. And so being able to come over here, you know, not only is it cutting the food bill, It's also the availability of it, because you know, we wouldn't have the things, because you know, you go into the grocery store and a pepper costs $4, and you know, I can't afford that. And no, and you know, things like, you know, cucumbers and tomatoes, you know, $3 a pound, and you know, you have to look at things and say, okay, I can make this with that, and you know, you have to be selective about what you get, because you know, you can't say, hey, I might want this. You can't do that. You know, where before you just go in and you just grocery shop and you don't really think about it, but now you have to stop and think, you know, am I going to use that in a few days, or what can I use that in? Because it, no longer is it, you know, I'm going to have a tomato sandwich. It's what can
7: what does
6: I
7: it take to have a tomato sandwich?
6: And you know, I have to make it into a meal now. So yeah, our way of thinking and the way that we grocery shop is different. So coming over here, and you know, they've had the prepackaged meals, a couple times when we've been over here, and just being able to pick through, like, you know, and get things, you know, the canned goods, and then there's been rice and like pasta and like bread and eggs. My husband eats eggs every morning,
7: right.
6: So you know, all that stuff is just really, you know, it really has impacted the way that we shop and we think. And it, I don't know what we do without Bounty and Soul, to be honest. I mean, because once I found out about it, it came over, it was just the first time it was really overwhelming. It's like, oh, I can't believe the availability of the stuff, and they're, you know, they're giving it to it, and I don't have to, you know, barter for it. You know, I'm not having to pay for it. I'm getting it for free, and there's no, you know, repercussion from that.
7: There's no conditions.
6: Yes, exactly. And you know, it's really, I can't thank them enough, and I you know, my gratitude for what they do, and you know, volunteers, you know, taking their time out to do this. I'm just, you know, I can't say enough to thank those people. You know, but that's the way Western North Carolina has become, because since it's been more neighbors helping neighbors, and that, so there has been some good stuff coming out of it.
7: Well, I'm glad that Bounty and Soul has that effect on you. It's great to see them out here doing what they do. Thank you for coming on here and talking to me. I really appreciate it.
6: Thank you for talking to me.
7: I'm here with Amy Joyleneau, a board member of Bounty and Soul. Can you tell me a little bit about Bounty and Soul?
8: Yeah, it's a fantastic organization that's been around over a decade. They do free fresh food markets all around Buncombe County. Roughly 10 per week, it shifts a little bit. And they partner with local farms to purchase food. So they are both making sure people who need food and need produce can have access to it, but they're also supporting the local farm economy and the local farmers.
7: That's very nice. How long have you been working for, or how long have you been like working and been a board member for Bounty and Soul?
8: Yeah, this, I think, is my fifth year as a board member.
7: During that time, if you had to do a rough estimate, how many people would you say you've seen get the food that they need?
8: Oh my goodness. Well, I usually volunteer on the Saturday markets, and on the Saturday markets, it's usually over 100, but under 200 families, and most families have between 2 and 10 people. So,
7: right. So a lot.
8: Yeah, and that's just one of the 10 markets a week.
7: Right.
8: So there's one that happens that's a drive-through market at the Bilo. I think they serve around 300 cars that come through for families. So
7: how would you say the free markets How would you say the free markets impact the families in the area?
8: Yeah, I mean, so there's a bunch of ways, obviously, by providing food that they can use for themselves, cook for themselves, and share with their neighbors or their families. In addition, these become a community event. People see each other again, you know, connect. And I think it's a place for social connection, but also a source of comfort or calm to just know that they're going to be here every week. And you can, if you can't make the Saturday one, you can go to the Friday one. If you can't make the Friday one, you can go to one in Asheville on another day. So,
9: two in Fairview. We have two in Swannanoa. Is that right? One or two in Swannanoa. We have one in Black Mountain. I don't know if Unite is Black Mountain or Swannanoa. Do you know? It's on the border.
10: Okay. Yeah, I'm not sure. And there's a couple in Asheville too, right?
9: Yeah,
10: there's
9: Asheville. Side. We've got several. We've got at least two in Asheville.
10: And Shiloh and the Southside.
9: The best place would be our market list online, so bountyandsoul.org, and you can see where all the markets are. Because yeah, I'm not sure where. I know where they all are, but I'm not sure if they're in
10: what town they're in.
9: Right.
10: What I think is really impressive about the organization is that there's so much volunteer support for it. Like, there's, I think, three paid people here working here today, and everybody else is volunteer, which is a beautiful thing. And they do this week after week, so it's like this, it's a real coming together. What else can I tell you?
7: Do you guys partner with Food Connection on anything other than the Saturday market?
10: Not that I'm aware of, because we give away food ingredients.
7: Right.
10: They give away prepared food.
7: Right.
10: So, the Food Connection project is really cool as well. Yeah. And both started by a forward-thinking human with a dream, right? One, Ali Kasparian, and the other one, Flory Pate.
7: So,
10: Bounty and Soul has been around a little longer, but they serve different needs. Some people want to be able to cook their food, some people want to be able to just eat their food.
7: The kind of supplies that it caters to both of the crowds.
10: And one of the things I love is they both are keeping food out of the waste stream as well. I mean, we buy a lot of the food for the markets, either from local farms, but there is some donated food, and you'll see that, you know, we're pulling out foods that are sort of partially going bad. We make sure they either go to compost or to people's chickens, or some of us take them home and use the good parts to make something and put it up. So it's a lot of good things, I think, that we're doing.
7: Thank you for all that. Thank you for coming on here and talking to us. We really appreciate it.
10: I love radio. So.
7: This is Evie Weaver here with the Asheville FM News team. I'm out here in front of the Food Connection truck in Swannanoa. They came out here and partnered with Bounty and Soul to give out a bunch of free food and stuff. I'm here with Ellen, Mary, and Peter. Can we go around in a circle and say how long we've worked with Food Connection?
11: I've been working with the Food Connection for about a year.
12: I'm going to say probably 3 years.
13: 3 or 4. I mean, yeah. We're married, so.
12: 3 or 4, yeah.
7: Together. What has your experience been like working with Food Connection?
13: It's delightful. Go ahead.
12: Everybody is so appreciative. That's what it warms your heart to see how many people are so grateful for the food that we can give them.
11: I would say the organization is I hate to use the word again, but it's very organized, that when we get here, everything's labeled. All we have to do is give out the food and figure out what we have. And the whole idea of not wasting food from big convention centers and restaurants is just a great idea. It should be expanded across the nation.
13: Yeah, it's terrific. Flory, who started it, you know, just it's just such a brilliant idea, and you know, we love doing it. Everybody's grateful. Everybody works hard. There's teams packing food, gathering food up. There's like a, it's a big organization, and it's very impressive. And they continue expanding as they should. So, but we love it. Everything about it.
12: It grew from one person's idea, which is very inspirational. One person had the idea, and now we can give food out every day.
11: Right. And because, you know, because of whatever reason, probably logistics mainly, restaurants and conference centers would just be wasting this food. So it's so great to have volunteers who take this food and pack it for us and freeze it and make it into very palatable dinners. It's just a great idea.
7: If you each had one takeaway from the time you spent working with Food Connection to share with the people listening, what would you make it?
13: I think it's that what Mary said is just like one person with a little idea, you know, has expanded into being able to serve. We served, I don't know how many meals today, but generally around 450 meals we hand out on a day like today.
12: Just
13: on one day. And this is every day of the week now. And, you know, so it's marvelous.
7: So who exactly can come out and have access to this food?
12: The food is available to anyone. Doesn't matter who you are, as long as you can get here. And the truck goes to various places, so it's accessible to a lot of people.
7: How would you say, what is the word? The accessibility to the free food affects the community.
11: Well, there are people who are hungry and have, maybe they have food, but not quite enough. So I would say this either fills the need of their food or actually supplements their needs. That's all.
13: It has a huge impact on, I mean, there are a lot of people in need. And here we are set up with Bounty and Soul, which is, giving out produce. And it's monumental how many people it affects. And everybody's kind of uplifted too, you know, by us and the people receiving food, everybody along the way. It's just a really nice, you know,
12: community.
13: Yeah. No shortage of kindness,
7: right,
13: on both sides. I mean, like the people who are, you know, accepting food and the people who are giving out food.
12: He's got a
7: right. Well, thank you guys for talking to me. We really appreciate it.
11: Sure.
7: I'm here with Forrest Weaver. He's a fellow news correspondent, and he's also volunteered before with Food Connection and Bounty and Soul. Can you tell me how Food Connection and Bounty and Soul has benefited the community around you?
14: Yes, I can. Thanks, Eva, for being out here. So food recyclers are important, and getting food to people, you know, and it really anybody is, a lot of people say it's a right. I mean, food should really be a right for people. So coming out here and seeing what they're doing on a daily basis, almost, I mean, at least 6 days a week, if not seven, getting out here and doing these things, it greatly benefits the community. And as we heard today from several people that were still being affected by Hurricane Helene, with their home recoveries, where they completely lost their home, you know, 15 homes lost in one neighborhood, and they're out here, they're able to benefit from this. It just kind of lightens the load for them. And really, the food recycler idea is kind of for anybody. It's not like necessarily a food pantry, so it's food that's going to be wasted, thrown out, thrown in the trash. So that kind of puts a different angle on it for anybody to come out and take advantage of, you know, that. So you know, Food Connection does hot meals, Bounty and Soul does the produce. I volunteered with Bounty and Soul when I first moved to Asheville pre-hurricane over in Black Mountain, where they were set up, and they got a wonderful operation. And then Food Connection here recently, and their operation is really awesome too, how they go get, I mean, there's mass amounts of food that gets thrown out from the hotels, just, you know, different place catering events that are really big, and they call Food Connection, they run and get it, and they prepackage it right then while the food is still fresh. Those meals they were making yesterday was a variety of things. They had shrimp, they had all kinds of stuff, and I think we were packing breakfast yesterday. And it's, it really, you know, it's just, it's it's food waste. It's not, you know, just food that's kind of taken from like taxpayers or, you know, that kind of thing. So yeah, that's it.
7: So it's pretty much only beneficial for everybody involved, is what you're saying. What was I gonna ask? Oh, how has Food Connection and Bounty and Soul impacted you and your household?
14: Well, me personally, I've gotten food from them more when I'm working and volunteering with them. But like today, I'm out here doing these interviews, and you know, I waited till kind of the end when the line was down, and I can't remember. They got, you know, bananas, apples for you, green apples. What do they have? Peppers. I mean, we're making tacos this week, so the jalapenos were fresh. They had tomatoes. I skipped on those. And what, I can't see my bag, but I actually got a big potato or big onion bag and, you know, put everything in there. And so, you know, it was the abundance of what I could get was there. They do have limits on some of the things, but it's plenty for a family. And with Food Connection, yesterday while we were packing it, I believe what we picked out was pad thai. So they had pad thai from probably a restaurant or some kind of catering, and that was really good. They also had a big batch of blueberries come in, and they were fresh blueberries from the area. I don't believe they give out as much stuff as directly from, like, say, small farms and stuff, because they can't. But when it does come in, they still find ways to share it.
7: Food Connection likes to get their food from places that mass produce it for large groups of people, like buffets and restaurants. Usually pretty high dollar. It's kind of similar to a 12 baskets kind of thing, where it comes from big restaurants and it's already prepared, and then they package them into single meals and give them out to the community.
14: Another thing I'll say is I do know that one of the things when Food Connection was starting, it was kind of the idea of Be Loved Asheville, you know, needed food. They were doing a lot of street outreach then. They were kind of getting going. And now Be Loved is more focused on the home recovery, which is a long-term project. You got 3-5 year outlook on this. As one lady even here today said, they haven't gotten back in their home yet. Those two that were out here are living together. One of their college kids just graduated college and is coming back and doesn't have anywhere to stay and is just staying in a room. But originally, Food Connection started, you know, aiding the community with outreach. Be Loved Asheville needed food to pass out, and that's kind of where it originated. And from there, it went from there, you know, just bringing it to the community. So the evolution of Food Connection, the evolution of a lot of the nonprofits in Asheville really show how they can work together, how they can start together, how old ones can work together with new ones. The hurricane showed that. So a message to the bigger cities out there and little towns out there, if you're listening, you know, nonprofits, when needed to and not, can work together. And, you know, it's a kind of a well-tuned thing. So thanks, Asheville. You know, thanks for being out here. Thanks, people involved. Thanks, people, you know, making this community what it is.
7: Thank you for coming on here and talking to us.
0: 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The Society offers educational events throughout the year. More information in the directory of local groups and the AGPS podcast are available at AshevilleGroups.org. 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Worried about finding an earworm in your corn? Don't fret. Corn grown with organic practices is more likely to be host to nutritious caterpillar. Just remove the earworm.

0: 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Lightly oil and grill both on a well-oiled grill pan, outdoor grill, or a skillet over medium heat until nicely caramelized with grill marks, about 2 to 3 minutes per size. While those are sizzling, make a hot honey dressing by combining 1/4 cup of olive oil, 2 tablespoons of red or white wine vinegar, 1 tablespoon of hot honey or regular honey with a pinch of chili flakes, 1 minced garlic clove, and 1/2 teaspoon of salt. Shake it in a lidded jar and stir. Pull your corn and peaches off the grill, let them cool for a few minutes, and slice your corn kernels from the cobs into the large mixing bowl. Add peaches, corn, and 1/4 of minced shallots or red onions, and 1/4 cup of thinly sliced or torn basil leaves and the hot honey dressing. Toss the combined. Now, adding cheese is totally optional, but if you want to, considering adding Beretta droplets or crumbles of feta or goat cheese. 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

Yeah, I decided to let it play all the way through because I haven't done that in a while. Hello, everyone. This is Radioactive Kids, broadcasting from Asheville FM to Asheville and the world. I am Sagan, and I have 2 hours of amazing independent kids music coming up right now. It is time for another random active kids show in which we play all sorts of random stuff. I have just picked the first couple songs. I do not know what I'm going to play. It is all going to be on the fly and live on air. So, without further ado, let's get it rolling. This is a song by a band called Huck and Lily, who we haven't played in quite a while. This is from their album, There's a Tree Growing in My Room, and this is the title track on Radioactive Kids. Stay tuned, y'all. We have a lot of good stuff coming right up. Don't touch that dial.

0: Yeah, that was Me and Susanna by Blue Moon Boy. That is a single by them. Before that, we heard Afraid But Brave by Jesse Jukebox from his new album, Jesse Jukebox Sells Out. And we heard a single called Nightlight by Spellades. I love that song. It gets stuck in my head a lot. We also heard Sewer Party by Red Yarn from the Underground EP. And we started the show off with There's a Tree Growing in My Room by Huck and Lily from their album of the same name. All right, folks, it is a random Active Kids episode on today's show. Hope you're having as much fun as I'm having playing a bunch of random music. I am picking all these songs on the fly. I didn't come in here with a plan. I just picked out the first song, and then I just kind of went from there. So here we go. Let's keep the music rolling with a new song by Wendy and DB featuring Claudia Robin Gunn. It's called Not Just a Girl, and it's from their album Get Your Sunny Side Up on Radioactive Kids.
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2: I have a love for words,

Yeah, I love that song. That was Cat Doorman with a song from their EP Body Up. That was called To and Fro. Before that, we heard a newish single by Big Idea Committee featuring Ants on a Log. That song was called Energy Hero. And we heard another newish single by Esther Crow called Greener Plan. Before that, we heard a song by Strawberry Yops and Esther Crow called Show Up to Glow Up from their new EP Pride Family Rainbow Party. And we heard a new single by Floor Bromley featuring the Alphabet Rockers, Caitlin Becker, Aura V, and Carly Sirochi called Herstory Anthem. And we started that set off with Not Just a Girl by Wendy and DB featuring Claudia Robin Gunn from their brand new album Get Your Sunny Side Up on Radioactive Kids. We are doing our Random Active Kids episode this month, and I'm playing a whole bunch of random stuff off the top of my head, just going with the groove. 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That's S-A-G-A-N. All right, folks, let's keep the music going with a song by Falu from her album A Colorful World. 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

0: Steve, how many different birds can you name?
1: How many different birds can I name? Well, let's see. There's the, chicken, swan, heron, hawk, kookaburra, currawong, wren, robin, cockatoo, turtle dove, gray goose, frogmouth, barn owl, yellow-knobbed curassow, peacock, xenops, black-footed albatross, grackle, gamecock, finch, flamingo, bunting, buzzard, stone-chat, swallow,

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1: cat,
0: cat, frog, frog, wild boar, lion, lion.

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Oh my goodness, that song is so silly. That was Cat, Cat, Frog, Frog by Mike Furman from his album Songs to Sing at Children. Before that, we heard Bird Song by Steve Weeks from his album Dandelion. And before that, we heard Starlings by Marsha and the Positrons featuring Saul Paul from their album Energetic. We also heard Peapod by Dean and the Family Jones from their EP, also called Peapod. And we heard a request. That song is for Goldie and Arrow because Arrow is a new puppy that Goldie has. And they requested the song Me and My Arrow by Harry Nilsson from his amazing kids album, The Point. Thank you so much for calling us up, Goldie, and I hope

Oh yeah, that was Rocksteady by Josh and the Jam Tones from their amazing album, also called Rocksteady. Hope you enjoyed that. Before that, we heard Vamanos by Dubtown Rockers featuring The Movement. That is a single by them. And we heard Lessons in Space by Guess What from the album Children in Space. We also heard Mud by The Sewer Buddies from their EP Pizza Butt. And we heard After the Rain by Mel and Friends from their album Rainbow Lemonade. Before that, we heard Rain Song by The Vegetable Plot from their album Season 2. And we started off that very long set of music with David Gibb featuring Brady Reimer singing a song called Rain, Rain, You Can Stay from the album Climb That Tree. Oh my goodness, we are having so much fun on the Random Active Kids episode of Radioactive Kids today. I hope you're enjoying the show. 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Tenor Tatabla is a weekly free-form excursion with host and guide Jonathan Price that may or may not include sublime instrumentals, plucky interludes, double-tracked a cappella mumbling, prepared and unprepared pianos, and indigenous sounds from all eras and from all areas. 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All right, we've been playing a lot of rockin' music, so let's play some calmer music now. This is a song by Spindlekin from their one and only album so far, Spindlekid. It's called Pardon Me on Radioactive Kids.

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3: Yeah, I always take 7 to 9 to 10. 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
3: 417 is good, but the far away control is insane.
5: I was feeling rather fancy, called up Nancy, and by chance, she told me she was feeling rather fancy too. So we called our friend Alyssa, who was chatting with Marissa, and we thought of something fancy we could do. We set up some little chairs. We set up a little table.

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As our biscuits we were nibbling, I observed my younger sibling stepping toward us in his jacket made of tweed. He approached us with a chair. He placed it at the table. We curtsied and he bowed. Pinkies up if you are able.

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And I spied on the horizon a small boy, a silly peasant, traveling on his bike toward all of us together. 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I took a look and gazed at this unfortunate fellow. He was filthy head to toe, this ragged beau. He had to know that he was in no way dressed up for this occasion. I looked over at my sibling. Right away, we started quibbling. This boy simply didn't fit in this equation. My brother got another chair. He placed it at the table. They sat down and I screamed, "No, no, no, no, no! Pinkies up, but you're not able!"

My mother's head peeked out the door. She did implore that I come inside for the two of us to chat about my outburst. I got up in a huff. I'd had enough of this boy's rags and scruff. His presence at our party was the worst. I went in to plead my case, but please let's face it, this is Mom, and mothers always tend to win this type of battle. And before I could begin, she held my chin, and then my mother calmly silenced all the tats that I might tattle. I know you think he's ragged, that this boy does not belong, but judging people based on looks will often lead you to be wrong. I gazed outside and saw the boy had combed his hair and slicked it back. I heard him using words like riveting and tense. Then I thought of how I acted. I was snooty. I was rude. I felt embarrassed that I could have been so dense. This young man wasn't ragged, wasn't rude or unrefined. He was fancier than all of us by far. Here's the lesson that I took. You should never judge a book. Fancy isn't how you look, it's who you are. I went over to my chair. I begged forgiveness from the table. The boy stood up, pulled out my chair, and said, "Pinkies up if you are able."

That was Highbrow Affair by the band Highbrow Affair from their album A Highbrow Affair. That is their one and only album from 2019. Before that, we heard Grown Up Talk by Mr. Richard and the Pound Hounds from their album Feather, Bone, and Stone. And we heard Tiny Humans Big World by Preschool Rockstar from their album also called Tiny Humans Big World. Before that, we heard Humans Are Complicated by Doggone Fleas from their EP Bear with Party Hat. And we heard Pardon Me by Spindlekin from their album Spindle Kid. All right, folks, we have just about 18 minutes left in the show. Thank you so much for tuning in to the Random Active Kids episode. We still have some more songs to get to, so let's get to them now. This is a song by How to Be an Earthling from A Flippin' Mosey's Guide to How to Be an Earthling, Volume 3. It's called Baby, I'm a Star.

Excuse me, I'm a simple pencil sharpener worker just walking by, and I just overheard you fast food employees chit-chatting, and I have to say, this is quite the coincidence, because I too know this Sir, Mr. Sir. Let me just break it down for you.

That was Banana Clown by the Story Pirates featuring Secret Agent 23 Skidoo from their album Cats Sit on You. Before that, we heard Some Things Aren't Hats by Human Person from his album Music Songs. And before that, we heard Baby I'm a Star by How to Be an Earthling from the album Flippin' Mosey's Guide to How to Be an Earthling, Volume 3. All right, folks, we are getting close to being out of time. We still got a couple more songs to go. I'm going to play a song by Secret Agent 23 Skidoo from his amazing EP, The Beatbox Symphony, that he did with the Asheville Symphony back in 2021. This song is a retelling of an old folktale. It features Koskoruna, and it's called Graveyard Shift. And then we're going to play something else afterward, but I don't know what, because it's going to have to be kind of short, but I will figure it out. So, if you're listening to Asheville FM, stay tuned for La Neta Voces coming up next at 10. And stay tuned for whatever else might be coming up next, wherever you might be listening. As always, I am Sagan. This is Radioactive Kids. We've been listening to the Random Active Kids episode. Thank you so much for listening. And I will see you on the radio next week.

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They don't just go from A to B.

key, a phone line, a laptop, and a box of tangerines. They turn houses into homes where earthquakes live with car alarms. Mature, mild-mannered catastrophes, they gift each other a thousand names and take them off again, like excessive jewelry. So Yumi knows what Miu wants, Miu knows what Yumi wants, and it's grand. They defend each other against the past. If the future isn't bright, at least it's colorful. So burn the ship come spring. They fail, fail and try again. Fall off a cliff, succeed and fall, fall again. They have proven quite effectively that bumblebees indeed can fly. Against the field's authority, they invent each other ever anew. Still they won't have a different view of everyone or anything. Defend themselves against the whims of fate. Question the statistics, accelerate the status quo, deny the rules of gravity.

Mom leaving the table. I'm out of the game. I don't know the people in your picture frame. If I ever loved you, oh no, no, it's a crying shame. If I ever loved you, if I knew your name, you don't need a lawyer. I'm not making a claim. You don't need to surrender. I'm not taking aim. I don't need a lover, no, no, no. The wretched beast is tame. I don't need a lover. So blow out the flame. There's nobody missing. There is no reward. Little by little, we're cutting the cord. We're spending the treasure. Oh, no, no, that love cannot afford.

don't need a reason for what I became. I've got these excuses, they're tired and lame. I don't need a pardon, no, no, no, no, no. There's no one left to blame, I'm leaving the table.

You're listening to Asheville FM, and we are winding up a nice lengthy set in the morning for you, somewhat on the mellow contemplative side. We heard from Free, 1969 recording, Lying in the Sunshine. I don't know that I can guarantee you sun today. I'm going to give you a little bit of weather info as we work our way through this here break, but I don't know. It might not be a sunny day. We'll work on it. We heard from Leonard Cohen, You Want It Darker. His album completed posthumously, Leaving the Table. His son helped complete that record for him. Beautiful labor of love. Music from a band called Date Palms, released on Thrill Jockey, from the album The Dusted Sessions. We heard Yuba Source Part 2, Einstürzen Neubauten, band out of Germany, from their 2003 record Perpetuum Mobile, or Mobile, maybe? You, Me, and Me, You. Also in that set was Hauschka from the What If record. We heard Constant Growth Fails. Irish performer Maria Somerville in that set, also on her 2025 4AD record, Luster. The song we heard was Projections, and Nala Sinefro from her Endlessness album, Continuum 3, released on Warp Records. That catches us up. And in the background, a little something from Scalpel. And you're listening to Asheville FM. The show's Brown Mountain Lights. My name's Andy, and I am here until 1 o'clock today. And I'm so happy to be here on this end of the delivering of the sounds, and you on that end of the receiving the sounds. I'm going to be going into kind of a rootsier set in a minute. It's a bit of our pattern lately. I don't know. Maybe I should break the pattern, but I kind of like a slow start. I'm not hearing complaints from you, so maybe we'll just continue. 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And they have a phone number, 828-785-1357. An organization in our area that's working to end sexual violence and trafficking, as well as mitigate the impacts of those practices, is an organization called Our Voice. They offer services to survivors of sexual violence for ages 13 through adults. 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Have you ever listened to Asheville FM on Tuesdays at 8? That's Eric. Forgotten pop from the last 50 years, all kinds of stuff gonna pop up on the Uncola. Cool show, great programming every day here at Asheville FM. We have a couple of new additions to the schedule, including Jeff with Infinite Fretboard. Comes up after me today at 1. All things guitar and beyond. Check it out. Always a cool ride with Jeff. And another cool ride that we do is our live music sessions. If you're in a band and you're local and you haven't played on our show, it happens every Thursday, and we can get you going. It's a really cool show. Just reach out to us here at Asheville FM. Most recently, we had the Long Distance Relationship
right here at our lovely studio. You can check out the archives of all of those programs, and we've had some really amazing bands locally lately. Check it out. Weather-wise, I'm going to get to the bad news. I'm sorry. It is a thing. Let me pull it up. I had it. It was there, and it just disappeared. I bet you can pause your anticipation while I do dig up the National Weather Service. So it looks like we have some pretty cool temps, only 80 degrees for our high today, but we do have a 40% chance of showers, mainly in the afternoon, that is, and we could have some gusting winds if those rains come in. Chance of rain continues into the evening, picks up a little bit with a 70% chance tonight, tapering off tomorrow to 60, and then we will see a little bit of sun on Monday, but there's a chance of afternoon thunderstorms pretty much throughout the week in the 50 to 70% range. And I know it's summer, we get those kinds of things, we're supposed to, it's a summer showers, it's kind of what happens. Maybe when we're not in a drought, we're working our way towards no longer being in a drought. Maybe your garden is doing well. I hope so. Tune in a little bit later in my show, as in don't leave. I have concert tickets as well as a cool pair of movie passes to give away for a very special event related to the Grateful Dead. Yes, that's a thing. Stick around. It's going to be kind of cool. Going to go into a rootsier set right now. We've got music from Freddie King. The song is Palace of the King. Right here in Nashville FM's Brown Mountain Lights.

friends of science say the world will end most any day. Well, if it does, then that's okay, 'cause I don't live here anyway. I live down deep inside my head, where long ago I made my bed. I get my mail in Tennessee.

air. Not just an ordinary star hanging out in Hollywood in some old funky sushi bar. The lonesome friends of science say the world will end most any day. Well, if it does, then that's okay.

Music by Charlie Parr right here on Asheville FM's Brown Mountain Lights, recorded on November the 11th, 2020. That was Decoration Day. One of the two albums he released on Smithsonian thus far, that was from the album Last of the Better Days Ahead. We heard also from John Prine in the set from his final album, The Tree of Forgiveness, Lonesome Friends of Science. I don't know that we should laugh or cry or rage or what at some of the ideas in that song. They seem relevant somehow. The Neville Brothers, Ballad of Hollis Brown, from their immortally beautiful and incredible record that turned me on to them as a college kid, Yellow Moon. J.D. McPherson from his Night Owls record featuring Bloodshot Bill on that one, I Can't Go Anywhere With You. He seems content with that reality. I'm wondering if he goes. I mean, it seems like he maybe actually does go everywhere with her and everything, all kinds of happens. I don't know. Freddie King began it. Palace of the King. And you're listening to Asheville FM, WSFM LP 103.3 Asheville. And this is the concert and entertainment calendar for Saturday, August the 1st. 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Getting into our concert opportunities for the night, so much to think about as you plan your evening. Gray Eagle got a patio show, the Nature Boys. Robin Plemons is doing the Throbbin' set a little later at Gray Eagle. Reprise is out at Walnut Creek Amphitheater, recreating iconic fish shows. One Stop's hosting the regulars. One World Downtown location's got Brooks Butler today. There's a rhythm and blues dance party with Peggy Ratuz and the Daddy Long Legs Dance Band. That's happening at One World West. August Saturday sessions happening at One World West. It's a DJ dance party hosted by Art of House Collective. And all at Static AIDS. Big show today. Argo and the Violet Queens. Aunt Vicky and Starseer. Blythe and Headringer are also on that set. At Hellbender tonight, it's Rhiannon Giddens presenting American Tunes, Lift Every Voice and Sing. Hot in Hair, it's a 2000s dance party at the Orange Peel tonight. Jack of the Woods Show is Nobody's Darling String Band, and Eyes Up Here Comedy happening at Ginger's Revenge. Drag show at O'Henry's, and Banks Ave has got Pretty Privilege. It's Disco Divas drag and dancing happening. Story Parlor theme tonight is What's in the Box? Summer comedy series on that one. Eulogy show has got a dance party with Kawaii Rave. Edith's Hideaway show is Phantom Clutch. Sierra Nevada hosting the Natty Love Boys. White Horse Black Mountains got Vance Gilbert Day, as well as Lily Syracuse. And looking at tomorrow, Gray Eagle is starting off the day with Yoga Taco Mosa. Gray Eagle patio show is Dirty Dead. And One World West has got August Saturday sessions. It's Art of House Collective dance party continuing. Sons of Stars is at One World Brewing West. And also a little later, they're doing a campfire behavioral health fundraising at One World West.
Tuesday again is at Fleetwood's. Opening that show is Tin Foil Hat and Meat and Metal at Orange Peel. Tomorrow, looking also at a bluegrass brunch at Jack of the Wood in the morning, as well as traditional Irish music through the afternoon. Jack of the Wood Jazz Jam happening at Ginger's Revenge, and it's Butts and Boots Line Dancing at Banks Ave on a Sunday. Burial Forestry Camp has got Broken Social Scene. Big throwback happening at Sierra Nevada. And tomorrow, also at Whitehorse Black Mountain, is Dancing Fleas. Going to take a look at Monday as well. Jerry's Dead's acoustic and an electric set happening at Great Eagle. Mashup Monday at One World West. And at Little Jumbo on Monday, it's Quinn Sternberg's Slurve. And the concert entertainment calendar airs every day, 12, 3, and 6 p.m. You can tune in then or hit us up at ashevillefm.org to see what's going on. 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I'm Andy. This is a show called Brown Mountain Lights. We work our way through the genres without a concern or care, and just do it every Saturday. And I'm so happy that you're tuning in. 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Phone number 828-785-1357. This came in just at the last minute this morning from our amazing Stephen, and he's always connected to cool stuff. And this is an opportunity for you to go see the Grateful Dead's Giant Stadium film. It's called Meet Up at the Movies. This is a show from 1991. And I guess if you know, you know. I don't. I love the Dead, but I wasn't there, and I'm not aware of that show or its significance, but I bet somebody out there might be. You can see this movie right here in our fair city on August the 8th. That's next Saturday. And I have a pair of passes for you if you are interested. Just give me a shout. 828-259-3936. Again, this is a film happening next Saturday, August 8th. As well as, I think there's two nights. I believe you have an option on this. It's a Grateful Dead. Recorded live. Giant Stadium. 6-17-91. Yeah, I know there's got to be something, some significance. I got a caller already. This is really awesome. So I'm going to grab that and just put him right there. I can tell you, just hang in there. Going to dive into some music, something from Laurel Meets the Obsolete right here in Asheville FM's Brown Mountain Lights. Stick around. Lots of great music all day long.

Music winding up a set of Rocky stuff for you right here, Nashville FM's Brown Mountain Lights. That was These Immortal Souls, a band featuring Roland S. Howard and Nikki Sudden and Epic Soundtracks and a couple other cool hipsters. That was a 1987 record. Marry Me. What else did we hear in that set? Band out of Ireland, Murder Capital with Green and Blue. Great Greg Sage with Wipers is a band he formed in 1977 in Portland. We heard Silver Sail. He, by that time, I can't remember, he was born like in 50 or 51 or something. So that was a 93 record. He just was continually jamming on all those records. We heard Interpol with Obstacle One. Laurel Meets the Obsolete, and a little Miles and a little bit more Miles after this here break with you. Just about out the door, coming up, it is a really cool, relatively a newer show that we have that's going to be airing right here at Asheville FM every Saturday at 1, which is kind of cool. It's the Infinite Fretboard with Jeff. Stick around at 1. Got a couple other things to share with you as well. 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If you are like me, and I'm pretty weird, but I do like some vinyl, so that makes me a little bit less weird. We're having our 7th annual Asheville FM Record Fair, and it's taking place in just a tad over 2 weeks. 2 weeks and a day. Sunday, August 16. It's happening at Harris Cherokee Center, and this is where you have an opportunity to find some of the coolest vinyl. 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I'll be there all day. It's going to be a lot of fun. It's a good way to kick off my school year. Yeah, that's a thing. I got a pair of passes that I'd like to give away. It is a show with the Orange Peel. It's Friday, August 14. Abacab. It's a tribute band that features the music of Genesis, as well as Peter Gabriel and Phil Collins. Happening at the Orange Peel, doors 8, Friday the 14th of August of this month. If you're interested in going, you can reach out to me, 828-259-3936, and I'll set you up with a pair of passes. It's Abacab, Genesis tribute band at the Orange Peel. Just about does it for me. I'm going to leave you with additional miles to travel. We're going to go back to one of my favorite periods. You know, Miles Davis has this sort of incredible chapter. You know, began in the bebop era, and there's just some astonishingly great recordings in that era with people like Charlie Parker and so many of the other sort of bebop stars. And then he transitioned in the 1950s towards a modal jazz. He was very influenced
by people like Gunther Schuller and others that were experimenting with new approaches to improvisation using modal scales. And that opened the doorway ultimately to how his whole career would go by the 57, 58, all the way into the 1960s. And we're going to be hearing from that 1968 record, Miles in the Sky, which is a really beautiful, incredible record. And the song we're going to hear is actually penned by Tony Williams, who's the drummer in this set in that era. It's one of the, sometimes they call this the second great quartet of Miles, and I don't disagree. It's actually a quintet on this one. We're going to dive into Black Comedy. And I love the Wayne Shorter also on this one. It's been a lot of fun. I'm going to be out and about, hopefully without too much rain. I'm okay with a little bit. But be good to yourselves and be good to others. And I will see you next week.

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I'm Jeff, and this is the Infinite Fretboard. 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Immigration crackdowns can create fear across our community, especially with masked agents, but we can stand together. You can document what happens if you see a detention or other action happening by getting your phone out and filming it. You can also ask agents to see a signed judicial warrant, which they need but often do not have, to enter home or business. You can learn more about your rights from ACLU and Immigrant Legal Resource Center. You can share printable Know Your Rights cards with friends and neighbors. Businesses can also show solidarity with signs in the windows and have educated point people to direct agents to as a best practice. With information awareness and care, you can help make our community safer. All right, well, I hope everyone is having a great Saturday. Hope it's been a nice week. It sure has been a nice few days. Weather-wise, we've been lucky lately. Today is a little drizzly, but could be a lot worse, and I think it's going to get better in the afternoon. So we have a few more hours of dry weather coming, I think. Well, today, for reasons I won't get into, I had a playlist all together for you, but for some technical limitations, shall we say, I won't be playing that list. I'm going to be playing some other things. I have a couple of CDs with me that I have loaded up with some cool instrumental tunes that have great guitar stuff going on. May take a second to kind of get everything going here, but we'll give it a shot. We're going to start with an Adrian Legg tune called Waltzing with Jesus.

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Asheville, I'm Jeff, and this is the Infinite Fretboard. Thanks so much for tuning in today. We just heard Bill Frisell doing My Buffalo Girl from his very mellow and floaty Good Dog, Happy Man album. One of my favorites when I'm in that mood. Bill has a way of getting all kinds of kind of watery sounds out of his guitar with a combination of using delay devices and kind of gently bending the neck of the guitar while he's playing. He's got an amazing touch and timing. Before that, we heard the Los Angeles Guitar Quartet, a famous four-piece acoustic band from their Labyrinth album. That was called, Bantu. And before that, wasn't really a guitar song, but something I had on my list while I'm getting my act together here, putting some songs together for you. That was Medeski, Martin, and Wood. We heard at least part of that long song called Latin Shuffle from the Combustion album. We started off the set with Adrian Legg doing Waltzing for Jesus from his guitar for Mortals album. So a lot of mostly acoustic stuff in that first set. As I mentioned when I came on, my playlist that I had planned today is not possible to be playing that, so I'm kind of having to wing it, throwing some things together from some music I have with me, so excuse me if it doesn't come out in the perfect order, but I think it's still going to be some great music. I want to remind you that we are streaming on AshevilleFM.org and on the Asheville FM apps. You can go back and play shows, you can search around, you can find shows, and you can listen live streaming from anywhere. We're going to get right back into some music, some new music this time, from Ian Matthews, from his brand new album called Return to Tupper Street, Valley High, Reimagined. And this song is called Blue, Blue Day. And I'll see if this is going to play. Let's give it a try here.

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I'm Jeff, and you just heard Jimmy McIntosh. The song's called Rogent. I believe I'm pronouncing that right. That's from his album called New Orleans to London. Apparently, Jimmy is a friend of Jeff Beck, and you might notice Jeff filling in along jamming with Jimmy on that song. Pretty cool little simple jam, but a lot of great little licks in those solos. Before that, we heard amazing can-do-everything guitarist from Atlanta, Carl Culpepper, from his album Amplitude. That tune was called Barney's Breakdown. We started off that set with some new music by Ian Matthews from his brand new record, Return to Tupper Street, Valley High Reimagined. And the name of the tune was called Blue Blue Day. I'm going to let you know about the annual Asheville FM Record Fair. If you've been listening to the station a lot, you know about this, but if you're just tuning in, or just passing through, or just got here, or just found the station, I want to let you know that the annual Asheville FM Record Fair is coming on Sunday, August the 16th at Harris Cherokee Center here in Asheville. 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There's two levels of tickets. There's a standard ticket, which is very affordable. You can go in and browse all the stuff. Also, we'll be all there. A bunch of the Asheville FM volunteers and DJs will be hanging around. We'll be spinning records, and we'll have a bunch of cool merch that you can check out. And anything you purchase there really helps us out. We could really, really appreciate anybody who comes out. And even if you just stop in to say hello and tell us why you love Asheville FM. I want to also let you know about another show called Mental Notes. Mental Notes is on the air Friday afternoons from 1 to 3. 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O-R-G. 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If you have a request or a comment or just want to say hi, drop me an email. Or if you're a musician who has some great guitar music that you feel like would fit on the show, send me a link or send me a CD or whatever you've got, and we'll see if it fits. We will put it on the air. I've gotten a couple things recently, and some of that will be on the air soon. All right, well, let's get back into some music now. We got a little bit more time this hour, and then we got another full hour for you from 2 to 3 before the next show, which will be my so-called radio show with Aaron, so be sure to stick around with that starting at 3 o'clock. This next tune is going to be by Eric Johnson from his Avia Musicom album. This is an album that I completely wore out when it came out. I believe that was in the 90s. This tune is called Trademark.

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Well, let's see what we just heard. That was King Solomon's Marbles by Jazz Is Dead from the Light Blue Rain album. That album is a combination of live recording, and they recorded a sound check. And it turned out so well, they said, hey, let's just make an album out of this. There's a lot of great tunes on that. That's Jimmy Herring on the guitar. Before that, we heard, what did we hear? I thought we heard Eric Johnson. Thought we were going to hear an Eric Johnson song, but one of the tunes was mislabeled.

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More than 1.4 million North Carolinians depend on SNAP, which stands for Supplemental Nutrition Assistance Program, to help provide food for their families. Currently, SNAP is being impacted by changes within the federal government. If you or someone you know is struggling with these changes, you can find out more information, including where to access food assistance or how to help your neighbors in need, by visiting manafoodbank.org or calling 211 or calling Mana's Food Helpline at 828-290-9847. I wanted to just take a second to talk about kind of the purpose of the Infinite Fretboard. You know, here at the station, we get a lot of music sent in to us from record labels and musicians and different people to have, us play their music on the air. As you, I'm sure you know, we have a wide, eclectic mix of different types of music that we play, different shows. But what I see when I look at this new music that comes in, probably more than half of it doesn't even include the guitar, any guitars at all. And most of the rest of it that does have guitars doesn't really feature the guitars or show off all the great and wonderful things that can come out of guitar playing. So here at the Infinite Fretboard, we're trying to do our tiny little piece to help save the guitar and keep it relevant and remind everyone where most of today's music originated from. You know, rock and roll started in the 50s, and it was rockabilly, and it was Jerry Lee Lewis and Little Richard and guys on the piano, but more than anything else, it was the electric guitar that really got it going and just had staying power. You know, rock and roll was supposed to be a short-lived thing, and now it's morphed into so many different subgenres. But the guitar, we don't want to see it forgotten, because there's so many different wonderful things that happen on the guitar, and we're just scratching the surface on this show so far, but we're going to cover a lot of different things in the coming months and years on this show. Hope you enjoy it. Please drop me a line at infinite.frets@gmail.com if you have any comments on that. We're going to continue with, what are we going to continue with? We're going to continue with, look at my little list here. I think we've got a Jerry Garcia tune coming up called Grateful Dog.

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Thank you. This is the Infinite Fretboard. Thank you so much for tuning in today. I don't know why I can't hear myself, but anyway, I think you can hear me. We just heard the Eric Trucks Band from his Out of the Madness album, and that features Derek playing the slide and Jimmy Herring on the regular electric guitar. Those two are good buddies, and they do a lot of stuff together. For that, a long fusion tune from Dave Holland from the Prism album. That song was called The True Meaning of Determination. And we started off that set with Jerry Garcia doing Grateful Dog. Let's see, it's about two. What time is it exactly? It is 2:27 on a still cloudy day. Hoping to see a little bit of that sun, but not so far. Well, we're just going to keep playing music. We've got only got a little over half an hour left, and I want to keep it going. So we're just going through the files here at the station and some CDs that I've got in my bag and just picking things out on the fly today. We'll see how it works out. So far, so good. We're going to play this next one as a familiar tune. One of the most guitar-y songs from the Beatles. This is from their White Album, which is kind of one of their darkest and more unexpected albums. It kind of marks the beginning of some of the friction that was happening in the band. And you can hear a little bit of that angst coming through in some of these songs. But, you know, as we know, they continue to make amazing music. So here is Revolution, number 1.

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Well, I decided to go all out on those last couple songs. We just finished that set off with King Crimson from the Red album. That tune was called Starless. That was the very last tune of what was for many years the last album from the venerable, one of the earliest creators of prog rock and acid prog, or whatever you want to call it. That song kind of put together a lot of what that version of the band did. You know, the band went through a lot of changes over the years, and that Red album was kind of a pared down version of the band. It was really, as you just heard, really heavy on drums and beats. After that album, there was a long break until they reemerged around 1980, 1981 with Discipline and a completely different sound, a completely different band. The one member that stayed in it the whole time is their guitar player, Robert Fripp. Before that, we heard Frank Zappa from Shut Up and Play Your Guitar, noodling around for a while on a tune called Treacherous Cretins. That's a double album of nothing but that kind of deal. It's just a groove, a little groove going, and Zappa just having fun noodling around on the guitar. Not for everyone, but I like it a lot. I'm a Zappa fan, as you know, if you've been listening to the show. Before that, we heard a tune from the Almond Betts Band called Pale Horse Rider from Bless Your Heart. That is a song that I had never heard before. In fact, I never heard anything from that band before. But just going through the station's library, and I thought, well, let's just take a chance and see what we got there. Before that, we started off that set with Revolution 1 from the Beatles' White Album. Well, we're just about out of time. I just want to say, if you're interested in knowing what makes Asheville FM tick, or you want to volunteer or even host your own show, join us for an orientation on the first Wednesday of every month. 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Make sure you stick around for my so-called radio show with Aaron. That starts in just about a minute at 3 o'clock. I'm going to leave you with a little bit of a Jimi Hendrix tune, Third Stone from the Sun. Thanks so much for being here. I'll see you next week with more of a regular set list. Y'all have a great week.

In conventional recording, you hear a combined sound from a single speaker. But now, with a wonderful new miracle of stereo, two sounds originate simultaneously from a single groove, and each sound is fed to a separate speaker. Now, just listen.

All right. Whoa, that is loud. What is up, kids? 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If you haven't figured out by now, I'm late, and this is not DJ Aaron. This is John Wayne filling in for him today. So bringing you another episode of Freaks and Geeks. Running a little bit late because of poor time planning. I could blame traffic, but, you know. Why not just blame ourselves? But before we roll into our sets for the day, which are okay, not my best, not my worst. I threw the cards down pretty hard last time I was on air because I didn't know if I was going to be on again for a bit. So we're a little weak this time, but it's not awful. But before that, it is time for the concert and entertainment calendar. Give me a moment to get my ducks in a row. All right. 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Happy August. I didn't even know it was August. 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Today, that's Saturday, August 1st. Patio shows, The Nature Boys at The Grey Eagle. 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

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The regulars at the One Stop. Brooks Butler at One World Downtown Rhythm and Blues Dance Party with Peggy Ratzes and Daddy Longlegs Dance Band at One World West. 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Argo and the Violet Queens, Aunt Vicky and Star Seer at the Fleet Woods. So I'm glad to see Aunt Vicky and them are back over from Charlotte. At Static Age Records, Major Blythe and Head Ringer. Brandon Golden Giddens presents American Tunes. Lift Every Voice and Sing at Hellbender. One moment, let's get our ocean sounds going here. There we go. How soothing. Let's get back to this. Hot in Here, 2000s Dance Party at the Orange Peel, Nobody's Darling String Band at Jack of the Wood, Eyes Up Here Comedy at Gender's Revenge, Drag Show at O'Henry's, Pretty Privilege, Disco Divas and Drag, and Dancing at Banks Ave, Summer Comedy Series at, Summer Comedy Series, What's in the Box at the Story Parlor, Kawhi Rave Dance Party at Eulogy, Cat People? That's cool. Phantom Clutch at Edda's Hideaway, Natty Love Joys at Sierra Nevada, Vance Gilbert at the White Horse in Black Mountain, and Lily Syracuse, depends how you want to pronounce it, at White Horse in Black Mountain. Tomorrow, Sunday, August 2nd, Yoga Taco Mosa at Grey Eagle, Patio Show Dirty Dead at the Grey Eagle, August Saturday Sessions Dance Party hosted by the Art Collective House at One World West, Sons of 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think, including Old Dead Gods. That's the only one I know off my head that's playing that. Besides that, you got Bluegrass Brunch at Jack of the Wood, Traditional Irish Music at Jack of the Wood, Jazz Jam Sunday at Gender's Revenge, Butts and Boots Line Dancing at Banks Ave, Broken Social Scene at the Burial Forestry Camp. They still exist. That's cool. Big Throwback at Sierra Nevada, Dancing Please at the White Horse Black Mountain. Monday, August 3rd, Jerry's Dead Acoustic Set and Electric Set at the Grey Eagle. Mashup Mondays at One World West and Quinn Sternberg Slurve at Little Jumbo. 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I'm going to make coming up. 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Maybe we'll try and squeeze in some sets. I think most of the bands playing that Meet in Middle thing are local, so we'll try and do a set of bands from bands playing that if we can. But let's see if I can get my act together. Other shows coming up. I know Friendship, indie band from New York, I like. They're playing here in, I think, October, November. And then Lucero is playing a Burial thing, but opening up for them is the Ryan Davis and the Roadhouse Band from Kentucky, who I think are pretty solid. But let's get into the actual sets for the day. First set today, we're going to do some newer stuff. I'm going to visit See Home last night. Wow, I am a mess. I need a drink. 1 second. There we go. Flying on Friday, visit some family, and go check out a show. Cheater Slicks are playing in Boston. So I'm going to play three bands playing that show, Bill With Them, which is Cheater Slicks, Lupicida, which is a Chris Brokaw-affiliated band. And then kicking off that show is Puke Pistols, new garage punk band from Boston, fronted by Anthony McBain and Hilken Mancini, kind of local Boston scene people from 90s bands. So with that said, here's Puke Pistols right here on Nashville FM. Keep it here, kids. We won't be too noisy all today. We're going to be all over the place. There'll be plenty of indie stuff and of the like. Hang in there.

0: All right, welcome back.
1: Welcome back. It's through that three songs. It is Cheetah Slicks doing their cover of I Think I'm Coming Down, originally by Lee Hazelwood, on one of their earlier records. I forget the exact one, but that's the Cheetah Slicks Live at Bourbon Street, 626-26. Stuff released on Bandcamp on July 5th. Part of that was Lupusita, Machine Operator, off their LP from last year, 2025, on 12XU. And part of that was the Peak Pistols with She's Primitive off the Lost Recordings, a self-release Bandcamp release they did back in January. You're just tuning in for God. 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DJ Aaron's away, so I, John Wayne, am filling in today. How's it going? Nice day out there. Cooled off a little bit, huh? Let's talk about the weather. How exciting. Well, we're moving to our next set. 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We also have our record fair coming up August 16th, a couple of weeks away. Great time to come by. You can sell stuff. If you want to sign up to get a table, always volunteer to help out. You could also just come by and browse, buy some records, see what's going on. There's usually some special events going on. I think I'm playing some records along with Free Range Matt and a few other DJs. Should be a good time. And we're on to our next set of all fairly recent stuff. Both these bands are playing Asheville in the next 4 or 5 months. Here's Friendship with Tree of Heaven right here on Asheville FM. You better, kids.

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0: Two songs, long songs. These are Ryan Davis and the Roadhouse Band with Flashes of Orange off Dancing on the Edge on the Sophomore Lounge label. They're playing Forestry Camp open. Forestry Camp opening for Lucero on October 3rd. And prior to that was the band Friendship with Tree of Heaven off Caveman Wakes Up, released on Merge Records 2025. They're playing at Revival December 13th. You're just tuning in. I forgot you're listening to Freaks and Geeks on Asheville FM. DJ Aaron's away, so I, John Wayne, am sitting in with you for the next hour and 20 minutes. Hope you're enjoying the show so far. 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Plenty of great things for you to check out, whether it's news, information, talk shows, music, whatever. Also reminding you, we got our record fair coming up August 16th at AshevilleFM.org for more information. I'm going to play some older stuff in this next set. Start things off with Lazy Bones for the band Witch right here on Asheville FM. Keep it here, kids.

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1: Well, that was fun. Just played Chris Isaac's Wicked Game by request. That was Roy R. dedicating that to Fast Eddie. He didn't know. The guy playing guitar who actually, the riff in that is James Wilsey of the Avengers. Yes, the 1970s punk band, American and Me, etc., etc. It's a phenomenal song, regardless. And the REM fan club single version is a really great cover. My friend had that, and we still listen to it a lot back home. I've actually seen Chris Isaac 3 times. My best friend's a huge fan of him. And even if you're not into that kind of music, it's one of the best live shows I've ever seen. Like, I mean, given this was like 20 years ago now, but like,

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Name of the show would normally be my so-called radio show, but DJ Aaron is away, so I, John Wayne, am filling in, making it Freaks and Geeks. 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That's right, you can give us that Camaro that you're never going to fix. Or maybe that 84 Toyota pickup that's been sitting in front of your house for the past couple of years. Cough, cough. Next set, what are we going to do? This is a mixed-up set, mostly newer stuff. Not newer, 90s, 2000s, indie rocky stuff. Not really sure where to go. We'll figure out how we're going to do the rest of the show. So with that said, here's Sunshine Factory with Twisted and Clover right here on Asheville FM. Keep it here, kids.

All right, welcome back. Welcome back to that set. Mr. Justin Towns Earl, Champagne Corolla, Kids in the Street, Grantley Buffalo, Truly off Jubilee, 98. Kicking off the set was The Sunshine Factory, Twisted and Clover, the album Sugar from, I think, 2010. You're tuning in, forgot, you're listening to Freaks and Geeks on Asheville FM. DJ Aaron is away, so I, John Wayne, am filling in. Hope you're enjoying the show so far. It's a little bit indie for that set. We're running a little bit more garagey for the rest of the show today. But here in Western North Carolina, we look out for one another. 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Just got a text that a friend of mine back home, that Jeff Conley of The Wires, actually passed away, I believe, this morning. He's been battling cancer since earlier in the year. So we're going to pivot and do a quick Liars set, two songs of theirs. And we'll go from there. So here's The Liars cover, No Reason to Complain, right here on Asheville FM. Rest in peace, Jeff.

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1: Welcome back to that set.
0: Rather impromptu set. Just got a text from a friend back home that Jeff Conley of The Liar, DMZ, other Boston garage rock, early punk band royalty, passed away. She just heard DMZ covering Mighty Idy. I'm not sure who Mighty Idy is originally by. Heard that was The Liars with Don't Give Up Now off On Fire. It was a Munster reissue. Heard that was The Liars with No Reason to Complain covering the classic great song. Why can't I think of the band's name? Oh well. It happens. Off Liars, Liars, also the Munster reissue. Just tuning in, I forgot. You're listening to Freaks and Geeks on Nashville FM. DJ Aaron's away, so I, John Wayne, am filling in today. Got about 30 minutes before Slay the Mic is up next. If you tune in late and miss part of one of our great programs, don't fret. 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That's August 16th. Great place to go pick up some new records. Or just hang out and have a good time. Up to you. That said, I mentioned earlier in the day, there's that Meet and Middle thing going on in Orange Peel, so we're going to play a local band, Old Dead Gods, who happen to be playing that event. That's this Sunday. Yeah, it's tomorrow. So here's Old Dead Gods with Moon Sabbath right here on Nashville FM. Do this metal set, and we'll take the rest. We'll do the rest of the show. It'll be a garage rock up to the end of the top of the hour. Keep it here, kids.

0: All right, welcome back.
1: Back to that one song.
0: Ooh, hello, Ocean.
1: One song. Set. You just heard Old Dead Gods with the track Moon Sabbath off the Control Burn EP. They're playing the Meat and Metal thing tomorrow, the Orange Peel, August 2nd. A bunch of other cool bands playing. They're the one that I happen to know the most about. I just came back to remind you of that, and we're going to do a one baby little read, and then we're going to roll into two more sets to take us at the top of the hour. We're going to some new stuff, more recent stuff, and actually they're both fairly recent stuff.
0: 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You can do that same volunteer, that training or the volunteer email. And you too could have your own show. Or just hang out. Whatever you want to do. The world is your oyster. As they say. About 25 minutes till Slay the Mic is up next. Hope you've enjoyed the show so far. I will be back again in a couple of weeks. I forget exactly when. And I will be playing some records for a hot minute at the record fair as well, coming up on the 16th. Let's do a classic early or 2000s garage rock track. Well, I think it is. K Records Garage Rock, at least. Here's Hornet Leg with Roll and Tumble right here on Asheville FM. Keep it here, kids.

0: All right. Welcome back.
1: Welcome back to the three songs. So the Toeheads, if I want to be in your life, so I'll die. I'll have to watch a die EP split with the Stools. Both bands out of Detroit. Prior to that, Mystery Girls with You're So Blue off Something in the Water and In the Red, early 2000s. I forget the exact year. And prior to that was Hornet Leg doing their version of Rolling and Tumbling off Ribbon of Fear on K Records, also early 2000s, one of 2004. That record's kind of pricey now, too. What about them? You're just tuning in, forgot. You've listened to Freaks and Geeks on Nashville FM. DJ Aaron's been away all day, so I, John Wayne, am filling in. You got about 11 minutes left before Slay the Mic is up next. Hope you've enjoyed the show so far. Record Fair is coming up in 2 weekends. Should be a good time. Head to ashvillefm.org for more information. Lots of great vendors. Money goes to a good cause, keeping the station going. If you didn't hear our music passing, Jeff Conley, of aka Mono Man of the Liars, DMZ, and others, passed away earlier today. So we did a little tribute set earlier in the show. Got a few songs left. We're going to do some more tracks off the new Twisted Teens LP that came out a couple weeks back. And we'll see from there. Am I coming back on? I'll probably be back on before the top of the hour. Here's Twisted Teens with Business right here on Nashville FM. Keep it here, kids.

All right. Welcome back. Working backwards through that short. So it's through the Archaeas with Absent Mind off the Archaeas on Garner Records. I think 2018. Twisted Teens with Weather the Season off Florida Water Blues just came out July 10th. And Twisted Teens with Business just came out July 10th. That also samples Elizabeth Cotton in the intro. And I forgot, even listening to Freaks and Geeks and Asheville FM, DJ hasn't been away, so I, John Wayne, have been filling in. You got 1 minute and 20 seconds before Slay the Mic is up next. I hope you've enjoyed the show so far today. Hit up AshevilleFM.org. Record Fair is the weekend after next. I'm not sure who's covering next week. There's some cool stuff going on around town. And we'll see you at the Record Fair, and if not, I'll hear you. Should be on air the week of the 22nd, I think. I'll catch you later, kids. Have a good one. Slay the Mic's up in about a minute.

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0: I wanna get away. 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
1: What up, everybody?
0: It's your boy Aunt Dollar.
2: Aunt Dollar.
1: And who else?
0: We got that boy Spiggity.
2: It's me, Jessica.
0: AKA Jessica the Janitor.
2: Yes, sir.
1: Very Hawaiian.
0: And then
1: today
0: we got Miss Lashay Shay in the building. You dig? Ay. And you're listening to 103.3 Slay the Mic.
1: We weren't on the air last week.
2: Nah. At the beach.
1: Yeah.
0: Oh, whoa, wait. Nah, but you the one said it. Sure. Oh, okay. You could have kept that to yourself.
1: You were looking a little freckly. You are looking a little freckly.
2: Tan. Kiss, nice
1: yes.
2: and tan.
1: Yes,
2: yeah,
1: that's
2: okay,
1: it.
2: Then.
1: That's
2: okay, then. All right.
1: I got you.
2: Freckly? She didn't cover my shirt and my freckles already.
1: No. It's the beginning of Saturday.
2: I'm not liking where this is going.
1: You're listening to Slay the Mic.
0: You.
1: Yes, I was in Charlotte last weekend.
0: I
1: drove back that night. I drove back. I came back on Saturday and was home at 3 a.m. Mm. So it was a quick, yeah.
2: Oh, that's the one. Yeah,
1: it was a quick trip.
2: You had to get out of there. Yeah.
1: Mm. A quick trip.
0: In
1: so,
0: and out.
1: Mm-hmm. Yes. Real quick, let's talk about
2: stuff.
1: Slay the Mic.
2: And things. Stuff and things.
1: Some of the things. Let's say what has been going on this week for you.
0: Work. And my daughter's birthday was Tuesday.
1: Shout out Aislinn, happy birthday, Boogie.
0: Her party tomorrow. We're gonna turn up, get chocolate wasted. You feel me?
1: Hey, was I invited?
2: I don't think you were invited.
1: I'll bring the chocolate.
0: Yeah, you can come. I mean, there's so much going on. I'll give you the. It's at the. I ain't gonna say.
1: Yeah,
0: it
1: just let me know.
0: We ain't doing all that. So, we did the documentary.
1: Yeah, we had a documentary filming yesterday.
2: Y'all got out of town yesterday.
1: Yeah,
2: huh?
0: That was dope.
1: Shout out to the young people, DJ Kiave, DeAndrea.
0: Yeah, shout out to the young
1: production assistants. Put them to work.
2: He's doing their thing.
0: You feel me?
1: To Johnny too, but he's a little bit older.
2: He wasn't doing nothing. I already know.
1: You're right. I'm just kidding. He was.
0: Hold on.
1: I'm kidding.
0: Gonna let y'all do my boy like that.
1: He was running around.
0: She had Johnny being you.
1: Yeah, for
0: go
1: real.
0: Get this.
1: Stressed.
0: Go do this.
1: Was,
0: go
1: yeah.
0: get this. Yeah, she was stressing him out.
2: Did he have a clipboard and an earpiece?
1: He did.
0: He wished he did. No,
2: he's moving on up in the world, isn't he?
1: So. Back from the beach, how are you feeling?
2: I'm feeling relaxed and rested. Not really, because we didn't do much relaxing and resting.
1: Okay.
2: A little bit of this, a little bit of that, a little partying on the beach.
1: Okay.
2: Too much consumption.
1: All right.
2: Too much fried food. And now we're back. Probably going to continue to do the same thing. That's my problem.
1: All right. Well, I'm...
0: Welcome to Spice World.
2: Here we are.
1: I know that there's been so many different things that are happening in the news, the world...
2: Yeah, that part.
1: And then also like local news.
0: Yeah,
1: it's been a little bit wild as well. But before we even get into that, we are gonna have a dialogue with some amazing people that are here today. We're not gonna introduce them just yet, but I am gonna kick it over to the person that's sitting next to me. We got. Go ahead and drop those air horns. We do not pay them for that.
0: Nope.
1: That
0: she
1: is
0: don't
1: just...
0: pay us for nothing. It's death row.
2: I don't even remember getting paid once.
1: Oh my God. I definitely pay y'all.
2: How we almost
1: sometimes.
2: Get fired every week and we don't get paid?
0: Remember, we
2: got to
0: do our Netflix documentary.
2: I can't wait.
0: On how we survive Slay the Mic.
1: You know what? Yeah,
0: back to the air horns. Who we got in the building?
3: I am Freedom the 10th One, the Free, the Pope, man, and I'm here right now with Slater Mike.
2: Hello.
3: And I got a few heavy hitters with me to talk about what's going on in the city and how we could better the community if possible, man.
0: So, come on,
2: sir. Yes, sir.
3: So right now to my right, I got the OG, my big brother, man, Michael, man, that I'd love for him to come speak to y'all. And yeah, drop some gems for the city.
1: Okay.
3: Yeah.
0: That's what's up.
1: So you got Michael, and then who else do you have in the building?
3: Oh man, I got my little brother. You want me to introduce him or
1: Yeah, go ahead.
3: Or should he introduce himself?
1: Yeah. Okay, oh, okay. I got
2: hold on,
3: my
2: yo,
3: little brother Shaxton.
4: We got Shaxton in the building.
3: You know what I'm saying?
2: Come on.
3: You know, then I
2: who
3: got my other
2: got?
3: Little brother. Let him do
5: boy,
3: it.
5: Boy, Jamal, Tuslan, whatever you want to call it, you feel me?
3: Yeah, yeah.
2: Come on.
3: So I got a few heavy hitters in the community.
2: Let's
3: man,
2: get
3: that's
2: it.
3: Making a lot of noise in the community that everybody should definitely tap into.
1: Okay. Okay. So I do think, I mean, for our listeners, we always have like such a wide net of people that are tuning in. And so maybe not everybody knows kind of what has transpired. And also, let's just talk about the Black community because it's small. I think at this point it's 6% in Asheville.
2: Mm-hmm. Yeah.
1: And so when something happens, violence happens, situations happen, everybody is either in your business or knows about it or knows the people impacted, the people in the situation. So would you like to kind of shine light on what recently transpired?
3: So if you don't know, a shooting transpired. I believe 7 was injured. 2 were murdered and 1 was in critical condition right now. So what I do is I'm a community health worker, and what I like to try to do is I like to work with the youth and start from the root and try to see what the problem is and see if we can lead these young men in a better direction if possible and be the role model and the advocate for them. So what I do, I'm like hands-on with them. I take them to whatever they want to do, whatever they want to be. I'm a listener and an advocate for them. And to my right, again, I got Michael, a real OG in it, who been doing it for a while, like a mentor, big brother to me. And to my left, I got the Shaxx, the same. He do the same work as well. Also taught me a lot in his work and care for the youth. So really, and to the far left, I got my little brother, Jamal, who also is big in the community, making videos, making flyers, making and he really hustles to do this music thing. So what I like to do is get the youth involved in what they love to do and be a like a big brother to them if possible, and show them the way and lead them better, the OG to them.
1: Okay.
3: Yeah.
1: So I know that because the Black community is so small, and Asheville's small, right, and just in general, right?
2: Yeah.
1: So what is the impact that you see when there is something that happens in Asheville?
3: Since we are so small, everybody is almost like we feel like we related, like we all went to school with each other. We all even if you went to a different school, you still so close to where I know your cousin, I know your uncle, even your father, your mama or something, because we all just, it's so small as far as the Black community. So when something tragic like this happens, it just feels so close to us. It just feels so close to home. It's different from like bigger cities when everybody moving in, it's just so overly populated. But yeah, we got like 6% of us here. So like when something like this happens, it hit home, it's bad, man. And I really think we just got to be there for the youth. We got to just start from the root and start over. That's how I look at it. We just got to start over, man.
1: So I want to ask Michael, so in terms of being a community health worker, but then also growing up and being who you are, why did you choose this work, first of all?
6: First, because of my own personal lived experience. For everybody that don't know, I'm from West Baltimore. Left Baltimore when I was 27, 5 different states. You can put 2 and 2 together. You don't travel 5 different states unless you're a CEO and got in another sense. But came to North Carolina, 97, Atlanta, Delaware, Florida. Came back to North Carolina, Elizabeth City. Got sentenced to 14 to 19 years in 2002. Sitting on the yard, did 9.5 in max. You can put it together. And so I realized it's like, wow. People could identify my crime, but they couldn't identify my cry. How many other people like me? Well, I was big homie until I hit the yard, and my two oldest kids ain't had nobody to try to give them no jewels. And I just bless the Most High, you know, y'all, Tim and you, sis, and Aunt know me. Bless the Most High, I was like, this gotta stop. Somebody gotta stop it. I'm 53 years old. I realize, Shaq and Lil Bro, it ain't just y'all fault. No, y'all generation, my generation planted seeds. We created NWA, Boys in the Hood, Menace of Society, Eazy-E, Woo Dee Wop Wop, and we planted seeds, and now here go to harvest 3 generations later. How many people from my generation going to take accountability and say, wait a minute, I had part in this generation becoming like this. Let me walk with you to pull up some seeds and plant some healthy ones so we get a different harvest. Typically amongst the young men and older men,

0: that don't nobody really want to talk to. I'm talking about churches, orgs, and everybody.
1: Right.
0: Because I remember what it was like, nobody talked to me. Except for the mothers in church. Somehow or another, the mothers in church always wanted to smoke with us on the block when it was like Kuwait. But the men, they never would talk to us. Mm. Except to tell us we was wrong. So I'm here for that. I work with dads primarily and men. Like, yeah, because I know what it's like.
1: So what have you noticed over the years of working as like a community health worker or just a community member in general when it comes to what's happening in Asheville?
0: From the perspective of the cities I done lived in, it's a shocker. Sunday, 3 o'clock in the morning, I'll come to that was a norm. Like, you said something's happened to somebody, and you just step over top of them and keep going. But in this little city, and keep in mind, too, Baltimore isn't really that big. As much as you hear them, and it ain't as popping as people think. Where it's popping at, you ain't got no minutes over there. Mm. But with Asheville being so small, I'm like, Timmy said, everybody knowing each other, this is a shocker. Like, this is happening here, but it go back to the inevitable. So, yeah, it happened in New York for years, Philly, Dade County, but Caesar planted. And now the generation that came after me, they started listening and watching the same thing that we were doing. And who was around to say, hey, come on. You know what I mean? Sometimes you got to aggressively tell somebody, come on. You can't make nobody come on. Mm. So now in Asheville, it's a shocker. Because I can't say this for the community at large because I'm not from here. But when you're not used to something, you don't get prepared for it. I mean, when fentanyl first came to the city, I'm from born and raised what they call heroin capital. I was like, oh boy, y'all better get ready. People was like, for what? I said, you ain't seen nothing. You thought crack was bad. You ain't seen nothing till you seen jokers at the bus stop bent over like they're getting ready to fall. Mm. And now, we starting to see it. So you got to get prepared. So that means pulling on people probably from outside of other cities that have experience dealing with so forth and so on to get some advice, to get some strategies, to get some tools to try to halt some of it. Let's be honest, you're never going to stop everything.
1: Right.
0: That's just... but to halt some of it and save whatever life we can.
1: So I know that we're going to ask some questions of the other people in the room in a second. I do want to ask you, though, in terms of not losing hope, what do you do?
0: Anybody in here fish or plant?
1: I catch some.
2: I'm a country boy. I mean, hey, I like the fish.
0: You trying to catch anything or what you can?
2: Oh no, I catch whatever because I don't go to specific spots. I just like the fish. I like the calm setting. I like where it's quiet. You know what I'm saying? And just being outside. That's what I like.
1: The reason I catch what I can.
0: So I've been trying. You understood the question behind. Yeah. You just can't catch everything.
2: Exactly, exactly.
0: And as much as that hurts when we talk about human beings, you have to catch what you can. You know how somebody caught me? They gave me 14, 19 years for attempted murder and armed robbery. Somebody else, they didn't get that chance. They didn't get caught. You know what I mean by they didn't take the bait to try to pivot in life. And it's I'm talking about hurtful, man. I done had jokers die in my arms, and they wasn't even nowhere near as ratchet as me. It's hurtful. Like, it'll almost make you want to give up, but you don't give up because you don't know if the person you talk to is the next Timmin or the next Shaq. So we don't know who ain't and who is. But we'll never know if they is if we don't go reach them.
3: We ain't trying, for sure.
0: We ain't trying, like, and don't try with the easy. Okay, I'm gonna stop because I'm gonna get on my soapbox.
4: You ain't lying.
2: you preaching that, you talking that talk, you know what I'm saying? You saying what need to be said.
4: With that 6% you said, us black men gotta come together and
0: that part.
4: Put into the youth.
0: Right.
4: This all that matter.
0: So I'm talking to bro, Shaq. When he walked in, I was like, you little Derrick Henry, ain't you? I'm a Ravens fan, of course. So I remember 3 years ago, I'm in Hendersonville Middle School talking to some youth. Shout out to Miss Gash who invited me to talk. I got a pass. You know what I mean? I'm 53 years old, so it's a long, old pass. West, 10-8 Bounty Hunter. I'm talking to the young folk. They're involved. They're active. So I'm like, so all them to the right. I said, who you? Well, they East Coast. So watch this. East Coast, you can trace yourself back, baby Mac. You feel me? West, if you be in whatever, who you trace yourself back to? So I'm trying bring that conversation out with them to say, at least the Lokes can go to Tukey. And Tukey woke up and said, wait a minute, I was wrong. This got to change. But the seed, by that time, we talking about human beings that get a seed, that feel uncomfortable. How many of us identify that what's abnormal became normal to us? And when you try to tell me about becoming normal, I ain't want to hear that. You finna get smoked. Even the church, I'm a pastor. But don't tell me I'm wrong and don't give me an alternative. You know, the economic issue we got in this city.
3: That's the big.
0: I love entrepreneurship. Ask him, and I love entrepreneurship. I'm entrepreneurship more than 9 to 5. But if anybody walking with Shaq, hypothetically, if anybody gonna walk with Shaq, as Shaq allows him, then don't point the fang at Shaq. Don't point the fang at me if you ain't trying to walk with me until I get it, because nobody get it overnight. We just talking today at a church centered around what happened last Sunday morning. Like the, so therapy is what we call in church discipleship. I'm going to walk with you as you get it, not push you to get it. We talked about fishing. I don't care what you do until the fish ready to bite, you just going to sit there. Unless you're going to get in the water and try to catch him, now you're in his element. And he can stay underwater longer than you. So are you going to walk with somebody? Are you going to be patient with somebody? Are you going to wait and watch and love somebody until it click? Even if it means, like me, they got to go on the yard. Because sometimes going on the yard ain't the worst thing. Trust me.
2: Wake you up.
4: And you're 1,000% correct. You know, we stuck in a cycle. So, I mean, I feel as though it take a village to create change. So
0: right.
4: Us black men come together and show them different and they might know different.
0: That part.
4: I go into the school system with my grills in, they automatically assume I'm certain ways. You know, I stand on business and principles, but at the end of the day, I be myself and let the kids know they can be themselves.
0: Right.
4: But I also try to change their trajectory in their life, let them know they stand for something.
0: For sure.
4: It don't mean just violence. It means you can go do anything in sports and just take work ethic and take hard work dedication.
0: Right.
4: So that's all it's about, man. It takes us black men to come together and really show them the way.
0: That's right.
2: Exactly.
0: So I'm going to say this for all the older people that's listening, that's my age, all the men. So I'm 53 years old. We in a different season. I need to listen to Shaq.
1: Ooh. Ooh.
0: You hear me?
3: A big one.
0: It ain't. Sis, Coop and I was talking one day, and I said, bro, let me let you know something. You might be younger than me, but you, the Most High done gave you something he ain't gave me. I need to shut up and listen to you.
1: Oh, we need to take a music break.
2: And when we come back.
1: And when we come back, because there's a lot of resources,
2: deep.
1: Things like that they're not listening. They're not listening to the people that it's impacting. So
2: we'll be back.
1: Don't go anywhere. You're listening
2: to
1: Slay the Mic.
2: You love your...

be drinking all the time. 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Cause pain still lingers on mine. On the road to riches, listen, this is what you find. The good news is, you came a long way. The bad news

0: you gotta keep your head up. Welcome back, welcome back, welcome back. You're listening to 103.3 Slay the Mic. And it's your boy, Ed Dollar. And I got my boy, Spiggity, still in the building. And you already know we got Miss Lashay Shay still in the building. And we was having a very, very important conversation, good conversation with our guests that we have in here. Why don't y'all go ahead and introduce yourself again?
1: Hey.
0: Who we got over here? Introduce yourself again.
2: Mike Hall. Everybody from Asheville that's boots on the ground know who I am.
0: I know that's right.
3: Oh, man. I'll go by Free, man. Free the Pope, man.
4: Shaxton in the building.
0: Yup.
5: My name Jamal, but also can call me Too Slime. It don't matter, feel me?
1: Okay, so before we went to a music break.
0: Yeah.
1: Right.
0: Yeah.
1: We were having an in-depth conversation.
0: Deep conversation.
1: And I was just about to talk about like the intergenerational and not listening and not really, really listening, because I've been in community. I was deep in community for a long time, and then I got tired. And then what I see constantly, and I'm Asheville, y'all say you have the resources. You sit here and you provide some resources. You say, we want to get to the problem. And then you create these different, whether it's programs or it's these events, but you're not actually listening to the young people. So I'm trying to get to the bottom of it, because we're not actually asking the right people to provide solutions. So what do you think needs to happen for people to actually listen, pay attention, and then have some actual results? And I'm going to ask everybody. I'm going to ask every person who's in this room.
2: So before I answer, the last thing I said was, though I'm 53 years old, I need to sometimes be quiet and listen to the younger bros.
0: Yeah.
3: I say let's start from the left. As my little brother, as Too Slime, what the youth need.
5: Man, to be honest, bro, like, the biggest thing really is a support system. Like, a lot of these kids, like, you feel me, you know, get in trouble, then come out of trouble, and then want to change back to, you know, the stuff they was doing before trouble, but also they don't have a support system for them, you know, to keep, you know, keep doing this, keep doing that, don't go back to that. So really, all I see is a better support system. And I feel like most kids get that, like he said, nah, you can't fix everything, but most kids get that. I feel like, you know, things will rebuild, you feel me, things will get a lot better. But other than that, I don't know.
4: I really think we need more resources available. You know, I feel as though out of time is the devil's playground. So the more we active, the more we doing things that productive things, we'll stay out the way and try to alleviate the violence, things of that nature, because people just be bored and ain't got nothing to do.
0: I agree with you on that. I feel like Asheville and the whole needs more outlets for the youth. We went to having like a few things they can do, to even the events they would have over the summer, to nothing. Like, we don't have a fun depot. We don't got nothing that the kids can do. So when you have nothing, they resort to.
1: Yeah. Well, I was going to ask too, before we keep going this way, is what does support look like and feel like to you? Not just look like, but feel like to you.
5: Well, support to me feel like, you know, just having somebody, like I said again, like, just having somebody to tell you, not with, like, you know, not, because at my age, a lot, we know better, you feel me, but also, it's a lot of things that my people my age don't speak up about, you feel me, it's a lot of things nobody tell nobody, and I feel like parents, like, not saying every parent, but, like, a lot of parents feel like, I feel like they do need to take the time and, like, you know, like, go to their child and say, are you okay, this, that, and the third? Because, again, if no kid, like, my age is getting those questions, or having nobody right there to tell him, no, come in the house when you're doing that, we're going to do it. just because our us being teenagers and even the 13, 14 year old. So like I said, just having somebody there in your circle to feel me.
4: Yeah, Jamal, you're 1,000% correct. And also, parents need to stop being their friends. Y'all need to stand on business, make sure y'all implementing these rules and these systems so these old people don't fall through the cracks.
0: I agree with you on that. Quit being your kids' friends.
1: But right now, I'm seeing, I'm seeing kids raise kids. Like we hurt people are hurting people. And that's why I'm like, you know, the people used to look at me and you'd be like, you're the future, and it's like, okay, how were you guiding me, right? But we've got so much hurt. What were you gonna say?
2: So you just said something. So how are you guiding me? For me and my lived experience is one of the key components. The kids having kids isn't really as big of an issue as many make it out to be, because if our ancestors' kids had kids. Mm-hmm. Now, the reason for it was different. Preserve a generation, preserve a people, because you know what we was up against. Today, now I'm a guy, getting married, you know what I mean, preserve the covenant, because we lack that in our community. We don't really see covenant keepers. But so kids having kids is not the biggest issue as much as when the kid had a kid, who coming around the kid. Our ancestors, we had a tribal mindset. When the kid, when Sister Shay was, if she was young, when she got pregnant by her husband, the tribe hovered around them. She wasn't left to herself. So the age is not as big of an issue as the support the community system. You know what I mean?
0: It ain't no community no more.
1: Well, I was just about to say, again, I mean, we, Kadia, shout out to one of our team members. She hasn't seen a Goombe, like an actual Goombe that like
0: a real is a Goombe. Like yeah. What we used to see.
1: And that, to me, like that was like the pinnacle of community. You always had there was always stuff that was happening, but you know, you felt like, oh, that's community. And I was a teenager running around, and then people were calling me out, being like, where are you about to go with so-and-so? You know, you shouldn't be doing that.
0: And

0: This is beautiful, first of all. Is it in shout out to Free for curating this, because this is important. This intergenerational conversation, and it's not had. And then there's not the listening aspect. So if we're talking about resources and where it trickles down, I see in other larger cities that it's working. Like in some things, it's working. You have youth centers that actually have things that are happening. I mean, I remember going to the Reed Center and doing karate. I didn't want to do karate, but I was there. I was in jazz class with a couple of these rappers that are out here in Asheville now. So if they act up, I'm like, I know that you were doing a 5, 6, 7, 8. And we have this relationship. It's like I can humanize. Like I can be like, oh, I see you. Because we were in this together. Where did we lose the connection and the humanity in each other? I need to know that.
1: Well, Mike said the village. We just lost it. Like the village just ain't what it used to be. Like if like when I was growing up, if I'm in the South, long live Weeze would just be like, bro, what you doing over here? Knowing I played football, baseball, I had no business doing nothing they was doing. You know what I'm saying? Like, and he was my age. So it's like we just lost that. And that's why I salute Shaq all the time, just for going into schools, looking like the kids, being just like the kids. Like they can see you doing something positive and something different. And they want to follow in your footsteps. So, like, from people from, like, 25 to about 35, around that age, it's very important that you just put a hand on these kids and let them know, like, how we grew up ain't the right way, or, like, whatever way you did take, let them know it's a dead-end street. And just stay with them, stick with them, and continue to be a advocate for them. I think that's huge. Even if that ain't your responsibility, you feel like that ain't yours, it is your responsibility. It's a village. It's going to always be your responsibility. So that's how I see it.
2: Most definitely, that's very huge, especially in the school systems. I'm seeing and noticing, like, a lot of these scholars don't really have love, so they try to act out to get love in the wrong way, you know? So it's imperative that we just try to redirect them in a positive way. And like you said, not just be aggressive and, hey, what are you doing, you know? Mm-hmm. Redirect them in a positive way. They're young. They don't really understand sometimes what they're doing. But really, it comes down to love. Everybody want to be loved and respected and seen and heard.
3: And talking to somebody the right way, a certain way, will get a lot of, you'll get a different reaction out of it versus being aggressive.
1: And doing it by example.
3: Exactly.
1: That's the biggest. Like, somebody on here talked about like an alternative or something like that. Like, that's the biggest. Like, I can't tell you to do something that I'm not doing. Exactly. You know what I'm saying? So I can't tell you.
4: Hypocrite.
1: I can't be a hypocrite because you ain't going to listen. So I can't tell you not to bang, not to smoke, not to drink, not to, and then you see me pick up a lighter and start smoking and doing it in front of, like, then you ain't gonna listen to me. So it's like leading by example and showing you can still be yourself while taking another route. You ain't gotta, you know, my pops always said the streets get the first round draft pick. So regardless of your age and regardless of what you
4: bang, got, bang,
1: the streets get the first round draft pick. So it's like regardless what age you is, the streets will get you way before any NFL scout, basketball, anybody even see your talent. Even as an artist, whatever you doing, the streets would get you first. And it's like up to us to be like, bro, that's not the way. You got a mind on, like, you got a great mind, a beautiful mind to like Shaq said, an idle mind is the devil's playground. So we be trying to just tell these kids, like, whatever your brain want to do, whatever you want to do, go out and be it. And it's not in the streets. It's just, it ain't there. It ain't no love in the streets. It ain't nothing like how it used to be when we was growing up. No loyalty, no nothing. So it's a dead-end street.
4: My biggest mentors came off the yard.
1: Yeah.
4: The OGs that wasn't ever coming home. When I left the county and hit state and seen some old heads that I knew, that knew my people from other places, like, so what you got, young blood? Like, 14, 19? He said, oh, you got a release date. So he said, so OG told me, said, so I don't want you celebrating you getting out, because you know you getting out. What you going to do when you get out? You know what I mean? That's for everybody on the yard to hear this. Okay, you getting out? Okay, you knew that the day they sent you. What you going to do when you get out? I wasn't no gangster. It looked like it. My mom passed when I was 14 years old in 1988. With no clinicians of color in Baltimore, no emotional intelligence, none of that. All it was

0: the other homies that I started getting ratchet and like, well, they act like I act. I might as well go over here. Quit nobody. I'm a black man in 1988 growing up in West Baltimore. They were still telling, Marvin Gaye still sang it though. They were still playing Marvin Gaye saying, man, they ain't supposed to cry. So what were you supposed to do? So I look at today, like, that's why I got in the fatherhood lane, Shaq. Like, wait a minute. Whoa. The disconnect, like, who? You feel me? You have to be careful? Yeah, you can't just run up on somebody trying to give no jewels. But you be in a relationship. Oh, you spit? Oh, look, I got some Christian rappers that's on the way up here in September. Boy, listen, you talking about, boy, listen, I'm going to send you some of their lyrics. You're going to have to listen real close. You won't even realize they in the church.
1: Mm-hmm.
0: You know what I mean? Like, but before that, I got to hear from Shaq, hey, bro, what is it you need? Let me tell you what I can offer and see if what I offer, you can, if it's something in there that you need, and let's walk together. Not so you become part of my program.
1: Yeah.
0: But so that you can become who you're supposed to be.
1: Exactly.
2: For sure.
1: Exactly. I mean, I feel like y'all doing this and then just being out there with all these kids and just showing them that we ain't always got to be in the streets. We can do more than be in the streets. We could be advocates for the streets. We could be rappers. We got plumbers. We got, you know what I'm saying? There's so much more than.
0: What's wrong? Watch this now. Watch. Yep. I'm asking everybody in the room, but listen. What's wrong with being part of a set?
2: Part of a set?
0: Yeah, ain't nothing. I don't want nothing. You know what I mean by set?
1: Yeah.
2: Explain it. Explain it.
0: What's wrong with being part of a community group?
2: Okay, yeah.
0: Nothing. Yeah. Everybody part of a group.
3: No, I was everybody. Really going to say, whether it's church, a sorority, fraternity, like, whether you're talking about.
0: I was on Facebook with somebody talking. I had to say, so you know the literal definition of the word gang.
2: Mm-hmm. It's deep.
0: A group of people gathering together.
3: But the problem, where safety lies, right? So like where, because yes, we all are in our groups. Like you have your group of friends that you feel safe with that are supposed to have your back. That is important to have. That is part of community. Where does it go to being unsafe, and how do you discern that? And then how do you go against that? Because it's like, I've been around people that if I stayed in that environment, it was not going to go the direction that I am on. But it takes a lot to be like, oh, no. First of all, I need to learn myself. That's a lot. That's a lot of self-awareness to be asking of young people that are 13, 14, 15, 16 who don't have an example to show them, hey, actually, maybe you should journal about this. You're allowed to be angry. You're allowed to be sad. But before you take it into this direction, maybe it could look this way. And going back on the resources, we don't have that in Asheville. Like when we sit here and think about DJ, we just had DJing class on last Tuesday. And it's like when we were sitting there with the DJ Pave, it's like, you know, you can make $250 an hour to DJ. And the kids are like, whoa, I had no idea. Right?
2: Resources.
3: It's like, oh, as a videographer, you can make about $1,000 for
0: you're
3: 3 hours.
0: All day anyhow.
1: Yep. It's money in almost everything you do. You just got to learn.
3: It's a different hustle.
1: Exactly.
0: So watch this. We were 15 years ago, I was sitting on the yard. I tell a brother, I say, we so stupid. You're like, what are you talking about, big bro? I said, the bandana was made in China.
4: Mm. Oh, very old.
0: We never owned the block.
5: We don't own nothing.
0: Nothing. And the dye that the bandana was, like, we was way stupider than right now. banging colors. Like, really?
2: I don't think it's stupid. I just misled. I think, so, like what Lil Bruh said, like, I think it's a love thing. Like, bro, you ain't grow up knowing love. You gonna find love somewhere. Right. I got daughters, and I teach it all the time, so I love them first for anything, because I know if you don't show love, the generation behind you gonna find love somewhere. So I think that's what, like, it's just gangs. And that's the love, the satisfaction of just feeling loved and valued.
0: But it's generationally. So I'm speaking from my passion, in my lane now. So generationally, when you don't, now this isn't absolute. Sometimes it goes the other way. Sometimes you're raising a good household and then just decide to.
2: And you still do it.
0: You know what I mean? Yeah. So, like, but when the home is broken, when there's no love there, listen, baby, can take a shot at me all you want. When dad and mom are not, even if they're not married, if they're not working as a team for the child.
1: That can definitely bring problems.
0: Listen, statistics has proven it. Still proves it, that when a child lacks a healthy, present father, what happens? Typically. Statistics still prove it. So now we're in a situation where, okay, I need to be, you might not be my bio child, but I need to come alongside him and be his mentor. No matter how ratchet he is, I might not can say something to him, but twice a month, guess what? A seed getting planted. Like, my wife got a garden. She planted seeds. All them seeds ain't coming back, but some of them are. But then am I giving the young man a chance? Like, the work we do. Like, yeah. I remember when Lake brought me on, we was going into 6 schools, and they see nobody else coming. I don't think you was on the way. Mm-hmm. I hadn't met you yet.
2: I don't think so.
0: When the school was at the Reed Center, and it was, we was in there.
2: But it's like you said, walking with them, though, that's the biggest thing.
0: Right.
2: I never judge them, because, like, I've been there. Like you said, good parents, good everything around you, and you still just go out and do stuff for the satisfaction of just finding love and value outside of your household. You want a name for yourself. You're young. Of course you do. Right. So it's just like, we just, and a lot of them kids too, they just lack identity. So if you got them kids that's good at certain things and you trying to find out what you good at and you get praised for doing certain things in the hood or in the neighborhood, that's what you're going to keep continuing doing. Because ain't nobody patted you on the back for nothing else. And a lot of the times the teachers or anybody else around you, they already shutting you down. As soon as you do something bad or whatever, they shut you down. So like me, I just be like, whatever you doing, whatever you got going on outside of the street, I'm going to walk with you. I ain't going to judge you. I ain't going to try to tell you to be something that you ain't ready to become. So it's like, I just walk with you and we'll just see, and whatever you're going through, I'm just there, a helping hand.
0: Can we do something big up to the, my daddy taught me this, you Moses. Let me back up. Everybody got something named, nobody's perfect, right? I wish that word didn't even exist. Mm. Perfect and can't. I wish they would just wipe that from all languages. But shout out to my daddy taught me this. The Umojas, the Young Struggles, acknowledging them.
5: YTL,
0: you feel me? Sparks, Operation Gateways, Christian Avery, you know what I mean? Doing what they can. The Mountain Bizworks, you feel me? Where, okay, say you weren't already moving forward. Hey, you want to be an entrepreneur? Let's look at your business plan. Da da da. Okay, that look good. Let's go over to Mountain Bizworks and get you plugged in and get your coach and get towards propelling your vision. Because there are young men in that community that want to. Listen, man, the first time I shot at somebody, it scared me to death. Yeah. But then it became comfortable. So now what's abnormal became normal to me. And rightfully so, some people were so fearful. They're like, I'm not going to say nothing to him. Look, man, I'm a pastor, man. The king went where jokers would not go. You get time. There's a white pastor. He dead now. West Virginia, back in the 60s. A guy by the name of David Wilkerson. Never seen the hood a day in his life. He left in the 60s and went to the South Bronx because he felt like the Holy Spirit told him to meet this guy named Nicky Cruz. Spit in his face, pull knives on him. Now Nicky Cruz got a huge ministry. David had never seen nothing like the South Bronx in the 60s. It looked like a wasteland in the 60s in the South Bronx. But if he had not have went to see Nikki, no, it cost something. Philip Cooper got on the back of his shirt, a change agent is someone who sacrificed for the underdog. It cost something. Like, to rescue somebody, it cost something. It cost somebody something to rescue me. I sat on a yard with AB that told his partner, look, the first time I hear you saying something to me about me hanging out with Mike, it's going to be a problem because he heard something from me that he didn't hear from nobody else instead of everybody pointing the finger or drawing him into negativity. I need to hear from young men like y'all because I don't know. I'm 53 years old. But when I leave, I know I'm going to the house. My closest thing to the streets now, of course, I talk to people, but is watching The Shy. which got some lessons. Like, I just watched the last episode and almost cried. Like, change. But somebody spent time with Bakari, and he was ready to switch. Fortunately, that they hit him with the tech, and he woke up. He changed his life. Sold his book. If y'all watch The Shy.
1: Yeah.
0: Sorry, I'm a talker.
1: Nah, you good.
6: Oh, I'm sorry. Need that, OG.
1: Yeah.
3: What I would say is I know that we're going to take a break, and then when we come back, we're going to talk about, like, what does it mean to teeter that line of, like, trying to figure out your identity in the midst and being a product of your environment, and does that mean that it ends in one outcome, right? And I don't think it does, but we're going to have that conversation when we come back, and then we're going to talk about some music. So don't go anywhere. 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
1: Yeah. We're going to make it, man.

I still hope y'all listening in and rocking with us. We still here. We still got our special guest. Please still be sitting in your car radio up. If not, you got us

0: Welcome back. It's your boy Aunt Dollar.
1: Aunt Dollar.
0: We got that boy Spiggity, aka Jessica the Janitor.
1: Got all the keys, you know what I'm saying?
0: Yeah, you feel me? And then, you know, we got Ms. Lachey Shay.
1: Ms. Lachey Shay. Ms. Garland to some of y'all.
0: You feel me? She in a room full of testosterone.
1: She hates it.
0: You know what I'm saying?
1: Hates being surrounded
0: by men. It's the takeover. She always feel like she get one little set. Nah, no, it's the takeover. Hello. So what we doing? We taking over. So like I was saying.
1: What was you saying? Say it again.
0: I'm going to say it again.
1: Say it one more time.
0: One more again.
1: Hello.
0: It's the takeover. You know, she don't like it. And she going to act like she like it because we got guests. But
1: that's
0: trust
1: right.
0: me, she be in her feels.
1: That's okay.
0: She be in her
1: We'll
0: feels.
1: Get another female host eventually.
0: I never.
2: We will.
0: Never.
2: We will.
0: If it ain't
2: I got
0: Lexi,
2: a couple.
0: Never.
2: I got a couple people in the.
1: You got a few people in the queue?
2: Yes.
0: Never.
1: Well, they, you got to run it past me and Aunt Dollar first.
2: Now,
1: young.
2: First of all,
1: it's going to be an interview process.
2: Who started Slay the Mic?
1: Wait a minute.
0: It doesn't matter.
1: Like, who does it now, though?
0: It doesn't matter. You started
1: it's the Aunt Dollar and Spiggy Mac show featuring Ms. Garland.
0: We got to see who you trying to bring into our space.
1: Yeah. Hello.
0: To our space.
1: You see this desk?
2: We'll talk about our it later. Space. That ain't
0: hey, you know we're about
2: lie.
0: To get fired, right?
1: Yeah, we are probably going to be fired this weekend.
0: Yep,
1: man,
0: yeah. Well, we get fired at least twice a week,
1: we
0: so
1: do.
0: We good.
1: We do.
2: They do.
0: At least
2: they
0: twice
2: do.
0: A week.
1: Nothing ever sticks.
0: This
1: Death
0: Row
1: I mean?
0: Records. We signed with blood. Hello. Okay, so we're back. We're back. We're
1: we
0: back.
1: We are back. We're having some important conversations in here today, man.
0: Yeah.
1: Very much important.
2: And I really wanted to go into that conversation around like knowing your identity or young people finding their identity. I know some people who are 40 years old and do not know who they are.
0: Come on.
1: Mm-hmm.
0: Come on.
1: Talk about
0: so,
1: it.
0: Come on.
2: So I think we all need to be able to have some self-awareness and reflect on who we are, what we like to do. And we also, I'm not the same person that I was last week.
1: Nope.
2: Right? Because I'm always evolving. But how are we going to provide opportunities for young people and the teetering the line, right, of what you could do in a space that has lack of resources versus the product of your environment? So I don't know who wants to take that one. How do you think you navigate teetering the line of your potential, but also what you're comfortable in?
3: Man, just like you said, it's people, it's older folk who ain't even find out their identity and still be like, I'm a product of my environment, still use that excuse. I just be thinking, once you find out who you are, that's the biggest thing. Finding out who you are, you know what lane to go in. You ain't worried about nobody else, they drama, nothing when you know who you really are and what you're trying to accomplish. So it's really just like, what's your purpose and why you doing it?
1: Mm-hmm.
3: And I
1: what's
3: think
1: that the
3: a,
1: mission?
3: That's the mission.
1: Mm-hmm.
3: I think that'll keep you away from a lot of trouble. If you a lot of things in life, if you know your mission, if anything is in the way of your mission, you kicking it out the way.
0: Mm-hmm.
3: But you got to know your identity first. You got to
0: exactly.
3: know you got to know who you are first and what you're trying to accomplish first.
0: Yeah.
4: Thanks. And always be yourself, you know? People gonna hate on you regardless of what you do. You can tie your shoe away, somebody not gonna like it.
0: Come on.
4: So you can't really just make everybody happy. So make yourself happy, be yourself, be authentic, and keep stepping, man.
0: Find your purpose.
1: Yeah, and break the trends, man.
3: For sure.
0: Find your purpose. It's too many followers and not enough leaders.
1: Too many followers.
4: I'm in the school system with gold in my mouth. They be looking at me crazy.
3: Being yourself.
4: But I got great results, though.
1: But I bet they listen.
3: Sure.
1: Yeah, they listening.
4: You know what I'm saying? Mm-hmm.
0: They too busy worried about the appearance instead of worried about what you about to bring to these kids.
4: Most definitely. Tatted grills, and they looking at me crazy like I'm not uneducated, don't know what I'm talking about. And then they looking like, man, I need to call him back. We need him.
0: Yeah.
4: Now they calling
3: then
4: for
3: be
4: every
3: asking
4: every
3: for the
4: incident.
3: Blueprint.
4: Yeah, they need the blueprint. They trying to take the swag. But now we're going to keep doing me. Took a lot of flack for it, but.
3: Mm-hmm.
4: I'm here. I'm still doing it.
0: Exactly.
1: Yeah. And how do we tell them that high school, like that high school age, isn't the end all be all? You know what I mean? For some reason, being that age, you think that what's going on right then and there, that's all there is. And they don't know that as soon as they're 18, like right after 18, the world becomes completely different.
0: Mm-hmm.
1: You know what I mean?
3: I mean, even not even to get all like science, but your brain ain't even fully developed.
1: Not even close.
3: 27.
1: Not even close.
3: So it's like you 18. I think it's a stigma too. We be thinking like you 18, you grown, and it's like nah, man, heck no, man. Like it took so much, man. You can, you gonna always grow, continue to grow.
0: I feel like that's because of the society,
3: it's
0: though.
3: Society.
0: Because they, and then like the older generations, mm-hmm. they made you believe the moment you turn 18, you're a full-blown adult. You're supposed to be able to do this, do that, and do. And like you said, your brain ain't even fully developed.
1: You know nothing.
0: You barely nothing. Understanding what out of school means when people are Fact. Pushing you out. You know what I'm saying?
2: But, I will push back on that.
1: We'll push on back
2: because
1: then.
2: you are experiencing the world at the same time.
0: True.
2: Because that was where I was, you know, not even gonna lie what age I was, and I was listening to music, being like, oh, I hate everything. And I mean, again, like I was not in love with myself, right? And it was a journey. But I think it was because people told me that my voice didn't matter. So I was so angry. I was like, nobody's listening to me. No one cares, because they don't understand that I'm actually going through life and the things that I have experienced are real. Like, you can't take that away. And I mean, I know we were talking about, you know, we'll go into what we were talking about earlier about grooming and what that looks like with adults who are there to say that they're there, but they're not there. That's a whole different thing. But I think the experience is real, and they still have, young people still have a whole life to live.
1: No, absolutely.
0: Facts.
2: So it's hard to be like, well, you don't know, your brain isn't fully developed, and what you are experiencing is valid and is real.
1: Absolutely.
2: You can't take it away from
1: you. You can't take that away from anybody, you know what I mean? But 14 to 18 is a big time, obviously. That's you're learning about the Lord. Learning about the world. You've seen it for the first time in a big way. But I feel like 18 to 22 is a whole nother bracket. And then 22 and on after that point is a whole nother world too, you know what I mean? And so it comes in segments, and you got to know how to do it.
0: I mean, I feel like as you're growing, you just learn in different parts of yourself as you're growing. But you have to grow to learn that what you was doing in the past, you can't continue to keep doing.
2: Right.
5: The cultural component come into play. First, so in the 18, 21, whatever the case may be, based on the statistics and the reports that we've heard from my generation on down, when we talk about men and women, because they still say women... females mature quicker than men, but the culture in which a person is raised in plays a significant part. Like, we talk about our ancestors back in the day, they got young, and she might not have been mature enough, he might not have been mature enough to really understand raising a child, but she had a tribe, their sister. Now, yeah, I was 14 years old and learned how to use a trowel and a pneumatic nailing system, but I didn't know how to run no household.
2: Right.
5: So I'm older, so I'm mature enough for what?
2: Yes. And I think that's where it's like, even looking at young people who are 13, 14, 15, that they're, when we as now the elders sit here and say, like, we've got some wisdom, you know.
0: Yeah.
2: I still really
0: I don't like how you said that.
2: But I really do vividly remember and going through some serious trauma as a 16-year-old, an 18-year-old. And you can't tell me, because I was the one that was like, didn't want to be here on this earth twice. Actively tried. And it's like, you can't tell me that the situations I navigated didn't impact me.
0: No, I definitely feel
2: that. And yes, I can zoom out now and be like, thank God. I'm so thankful. And it was real situations. So I actually want to ask, unfortunately, is this way that y'all are the younger people in the room, but how do we navigate spaces where it's like you're trying to grow and you're trying to go in a certain direction, but you're also navigating what you are feeling inside, all of the different emotions that people might or might not understand? I don't know where we
4: I just feel as though it's never right to invalidate somebody's feelings. And even 3-year-olds feel things, you know what I'm saying? They mm-hmm. see things. You without a father, like you said earlier, that'll carry on with you later on in life. They making third grade test scores determine whether black men are going to jail, the school to prison pipeline. So these ages really don't matter. Everybody has feelings. So first and foremost, validate everybody's feelings and what's going on. But it is a difficult topic.
6: Yeah, like he said, like, feel me, everybody feels something. Everybody, you know, been through something. Everybody got something going on. So, and like she said, like, how do you, you know, navigate doing something and then also feeling something at the same time? That is a hard thing. That is a hard thing to do, because, like that, like I said earlier, like, a lot of people don't get asked if they're okay, or a lot of people don't get asked if you know, if they feeling right here, there, like, during the day. A lot of people don't get asked, like, just a lot of stuff that people don't get asked, and on why they don't, you know, why it's hard for them to do this and then feel this way at the same time. But, yeah.
5: I sat on the porch this morning, this afternoon, before we, I took my daughters to New Mount Olive Church for the event they had there, for the worship therapy session. Shout out to Dr. I always butcher her name. Anyway, the doctor that was assisting.
0: Shout out to Doc.
5: Shout out, Doc. Shout out, Doc. Matter of fact, no. I believe in honor. Dr. Cherie Smith. Shout out that part. And I'm sitting on the porch waiting for my wife to get back home. Thank you for Coop and Michael Hayes bringing me into the emotional intelligence education and trauma resiliency. I realized, now it may have not literally been this, but thankfully I had something to title it. I think I was having an anxiety attack, because we've been running all week. Mm. Mm-hmm. And we got friends that's connected to the tragedy. And I was like, and now I'm sitting here now, let's do the young folk talk. Like, it came to mind the last time I felt like that many, many years ago. Know what I did? Wrapped the rag around the handle. Because I couldn't identify with what was going on. I just thought, I'm finna go get somebody. I haven't like done nothing. I'm finna go get somebody. Somebody food tonight. But I was having an anxiety attack.
0: Oh, wow.
5: Because of stress. And
0: yeah. I mean,
2: and the emotions, we don't know how to navigate emotions. And I know I'm sitting here in a room filled of men, and as a woman speaking about it, but I really,
5: we humans first.
2: Yes, we are humans
5: that have feelings.
2: It's true. And I hate it, because I watch young men constantly trying to navigate, what are the emotions of the anger, the sadness, the frustration, the pressure from whether it's parents, community, friends, all of the different things. And then we expect a different outcome than what happens.
0: And sometimes it's hard to even get the kid to talk. It's like, if you can get a kid comfortable to express how they feel, you need to like take that and hold on to it.
2: And we don't have, you know, enough saying? People that, I'm so sorry, I'm about to get super passionate, but we don't have enough people that are seeing the young people, fair, right? Like, I can name about 20 young people that I'm like, if they are having an off day, I know. So mm-hmm. I can be like, hey, what's going on? Exactly. Or I can have a conversation. For every 20 young people, we need a person.
0: Yeah.
2: Well, it needs to be less than that, really.
0: But that shows how in tune you are with it, too.
7: Yeah.
2: We don't have enough people that are in tune mm-hmm. with what's happening.
7: We don't have enough people to care.
0: Exactly.
7: That's the problem.
0: Because it's enough people in this city.
7: It's enough people.
0: It's so just, I'm going to play devil advocate,
5: Freedom. Don't wait care, a minute, man. Freedom. There's 3,200, roughly. Let's just say 3,000 nonprofits in Asheville. What do you mean you got enough people that care?
7: I don't be thinking they going down. They still,
0: but how many of them are for our
5: people? Right,
7: like, how many not is
5: yet.
7: For, mm. you know what I'm saying?
0: And how, but like, how many is for our people? Out of the 3,000 nonprofits, how many of those are for our people, our at-risk youth? Like for the ones in these projects? Or the one, because you got kids that's black kids or kids of color that's not even in the projects going through it too.
5: True that.
0: You know what I'm saying? So, like you said, it's all these organizations, but how many of them is really trying to help? Because we have more than enough people to sit out here and be the village that we need for these kids. Because it takes, it literally takes a village.
5: But then, but do we believe we are? So, do you, my generation, the people my age, y'all see, does it, do you believe any of us look at y'all like, hey, y'all part of?
0: No.
4: No. I really
0: we get. I feel like we get looked down upon.
8: Yes.
5: Okay.
8: And then it trickles out.
0: Yeah. And then we look down upon the next generation. Okay, so next
5: see,
0: generation.
5: They're going to see it again.
0: Yeah.
4: And then we, to be honest, you the first OG I heard actually credited back to you guys. If you guys starting some of these things. I've never heard. It's always in YNs. Yeah. They that. Man, yeah. We product of our environment. What
5: you know
4: we
5: who
4: see?
5: Taught me AI exactly. And how to work? Well, Coop put me on a MacBook. I started to lay him out. I had to get a young person like, I'm good with my Android, sis. Had to get a little homie like, bro, I don't know, have no idea.
0: Android.
5: I used to be a graffiti artist. I had to get D'Angelo to teach me some stuff about Canva. Because I realized I am older. I need.
0: Just as much as we feel like we could teach the young ones, they can teach us. They could teach us right. A lot too. Right. It worked both ways. It worked both ways because they the ones keeping us up with what's going on. Because the older you get, the more you stop caring.
5: Right.
0: And long as you got somebody around, you more in tune with what's going on because they can help you understand for the stuff you don't understand. Just like we help them understand about life on aspects that we already been through.
5: Right.
0: You know what I'm saying? So
7: yeah. Like you said. That's real because like I think Tupac said it. Like you don't hear no 30-year-olds and older out there in the streets still yelling, still fighting for stuff and fight for this.
0: Come on.
7: It's like by the time we get to the age that where like we feel like we survived it, we like shit, man, we survived it. You know what I'm saying?
4: We
7: out
4: there. We ain't reaching.
7: We got kids, we got jobs, we got this, we got so it's like we don't even feel the well most people like don't even feel the need to even reach back down and like shoulder the youth because we got too much on our shoulders
0: exactly.
7: Already.
0: And anytime I'm around younger ones, anytime, and I just like yesterday, I just met a new young kid that Liz has been working with, but this is my first time meeting him. You know what I'm saying? I went and picked him up. We rolled out the silver. The whole ride, he had his headphones on. I was talking to him. I made him pull that one side so you can hear what I'm saying. You know what I'm saying? You might not know me, but what you got going on? What you do out here? Sure. What school you in? Are you in school? What are you doing? Like, I'm asking these questions because it's like, you might not know me, but I care. You know what I'm saying? Because you look like me. You know what I'm saying? And I don't know everything you got going on at home. I don't know if you got somebody speaking into you. So I can do that. Yeah, whether it, sure. I don't care if it's the littlest thing you're doing. I don't care if you excited about football, excited about playing 2K. Let's talk about it. Because all it takes is a simple conversation to bring a little smile to it. And a smile on a child's face will change a lot of stuff. You know what I'm saying? Instead of them having to worry about trauma and hard times. A little smile, man, it helps so much, man. And we got 3 minutes before we go into Slater Mikey University.
5: Oh, wait till we come back. Because I'm shots fired at the people that listened to that had this. Yeah, get it started. So, you got a young man. How many of you think that you're supposed to be the main breadwinner? You should make the most money.
7: For sure.
4: For sure.
5: Why?
7: Because, I mean, that's the
5: Don't tell me. Don't give me a feeling response.
7: A feeling?
5: Give me a truth response.
7: A logical
5: factual
7: response.
5: Truth response. Why?
7: Why the man
5: now you
7: make
5: now,
7: money?
5: Yeah, now, if you're on your own, yeah, okay.
7: Yeah.
5: But where did we get that from? I'm the man I'm supposed to. Where did we get that from?
0: I feel like because things were so much cheaper back then. Okay.
5: Back in the day.
0: No, I'm going to stop.
5: So reason I ask that because a sister of mine texted me said, young men watching a single mom struggle and feeling they have to step up and help the household before they even graduate.
8: Yes. You speak to it.
7: And then if the man leave the household early for whatever is death or prison, now even if you 15, 17, you the man of the house.
0: Yeah.
7: Mm-hmm. Off
8: with
7: the rip.
8: Siblings
7: and all.
0: You
7: gotta,
0: raising your siblings.
7: You got to grow up quicker than you really want to or have to.
0: You become a babysitter at 8 years old, seven years old.
8: So you need to figure out $1,000 a month.
0: Yeah.
4: And what that lead to? Well, robberies, all types of things.
0: And the street is money.
7: Because you ain't old enough to have a job.
0: Exactly.
5: $1,000 for rent where?
0: No, we're
5: 1,800. That ain't rent
0: like,
5: the room.
0: And what I was going to say earlier, I just feel like back in the day, things was a little bit cheaper.
5: Right.
0: Even though the pay, they'd be like, oh, well, we was only making $9. Well, rent wasn't $1,000 back then. I remember at the age of 18, I had a two-bedroom trailer paying $350. Mm. I had that at 18. You know what I'm saying? On before by myself.
5: Okay.
0: On Bavard Road, by the outlets where it was the Biltmore Square Mall. You know what I'm saying? So, like, it's different because everything costs so much more.
5: So, with that, back in the day, family meant something more, more than it does. So, I'm going somewhere with that question. Family meant more, and the father, husband could, and mom was, okay. Mom was okay with.
2: Yeah.
5: Not being the boss chick.
2: And I was going to say, because...
5: Not that that's always wrong.
2: But I've been watching, again, young people navigate the world right now. And we don't have the men that are representing, and we don't have the women that are representing. Because when a typical...
5: What manner?
2: Like, whenever I pick up some of these young men, and they just really want love,

0: What up, everybody? Hey! DJ EJ is in here spinning all the jams. I am so happy. I mean, like, I love me some good old R&B.
1: So, it hits the spot when it needs to.
0: Exactly. So it's February 1st. And
1: Hold on. We're not going to act like Liz didn't pull up at 7. When we've been here since 5. Come on, like, someone got to, like blow her phone up. Be like, Liz, what's going on? Like, talk to her, guys. You know what I'm saying? Like, what's going on?
0: Because I knew EJ was holding it down. That's what I knew. That's, over here.
1: That's an excuse.
0: So, I know it's February 1st, so that means, you know, Black History was officially called off, everybody.
1: It was called off. It was called off. By who? Who can do that? Trump?
0: So, in theory, there's no Black History Month.
1: Who, like, but who said that? Like, like, where did it come from?
0: Well, so, yes, it did come from,
1: Trump.
0: Yeah.
1: I'm tired of this dude. Like, what are we doing?
0: So.
1: And you know what? I just got 4 texts in a row. Shout out Malachi.
0: Hey.
1: Shout out Malachi and Jimmy. You know, I'm going to shout you guys out. I'll see you in a couple. Shout you guys out.
0: It's a Saturday night. Where y'all going?
1: Who? What happened?
0: We might share about some events that are happening this Saturday. But anyways, yes, the Pentagon cancels Black History Month hours before it starts. So Identity Month's dead.
1: Not for me.
0: So.
1: Nah.
0: I do want to say I'm Black 365, so that is not going away at all for me. But let's talk about R&B, since you got us in our feels.
1: A little bit.
0: So it's a popular genre that's been around since the 1940s. So who are, like, some of your top R&B artists?
1: Like, all time?
0: Yes.
1: Chris Brown. Chris Brown, no doubt. I don't care. He got some R&B hits that I mess with.
0: He does.
1: Chris Brown. I wouldn't say he in, like, my top 5 artists, but, like, I like Tevin Campbell because I just love Can We Talk as a song. That's my favorite. That's, like, one of my favorite songs. Fantasia.
0: Yeah. North Carolina native.
1: Oh, for real?
0: Charlotte.
1: I didn't know that. TLC.
0: Ooh.
1: I like TLC.
0: Okay.
1: Nelly. I like the song that Nelly has. And don't Nelly got Dilemma? It's called Dilemma.
0: Oh, okay.
1: Yeah, I like that song. Like, don't do Nelly, that. Yeah, see
0: R&B artist.
1: Relax. I'm gonna relax.
0: Okay,
1: like, okay.
0: Okay.
1: Who else? Oh yeah, I like the Ray J I just played.
0: Yes.
1: I know you
0: that
1: got
0: one was really
1: yeah.
0: good.
1: You remember the Versus battle he was trying to sing?
0: You know, that song came out whenever I was a youngin'. Good times. Well, you named some amazing artists. And so some background of R&B. The great migration of Black Americans to urban industrial centers of, like, Chicago, Detroit, New York, L.A. in the 20s and then the 30s created a new market for jazz, blues, and other genres. So, you know, with rhythm and blues, it came from jazz and blues.
1: Okay.
0: And then you had other influential genres popping up from Black Americans.
1: Yeah.
0: And also, you know, whenever we talk about R&B, it also kind of country derived from R&B and blues.
1: Okay.
0: Yep.
1: Okay.
0: So,
1: didn't think about that one.
0: Yep. Go ahead. So that's a little history for you. Yep.
1: That's a great, like, fact out of nowhere that I didn't think about. Country deprived from R&B.
0: Yep, but people saw country as the white genre and R&B as the black genre. So that's kind of how it kind of separated itself.
1: Okay. So, okay.
0: Just a little facts, but what you got cooking up over there, EJ? EJ.
1: I'm still stuck on like the white, the Pentagon. Like,
0: yes. Yep.
1: And the No Black History Month. I'm stuck on that. Like, what are they talking about? Like,
0: you know, they just talking to talk. They're just talking to talk. But what you got for us in terms of in your crate, in your music?
1: In the crate, in the music. I got an oldie but a goodie.
0: Okay.
1: I got one.
0: I want
1: to
0: hear it.
1: I got one my mom used to play back in the day.
0: Okay.
1: When it was time to clean up, I forgot to mention her on my list, but here we go.
0: You forgot to mention your mama?
1: No, not my mama. The song.
0: Oh.

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In the background right now is the Jim Carroll Band with the People Who Died off of their great record, Catholic Boy. If you have seen my social media posts, which, by the way, if you haven't, we got a new Instagram. 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Any Instagram account, go to it. There's an email link. You can email request if you'd like. You know, I love playing whatever you want me to play. This is your radio station as well as mine. But today, we're going to do only punk and hardcore songs. I just had this yearning for West Coast punk and East Coast hardcore, and I'm going to see if I can blend it and put in some other countries in there. We got some Australia, we got some Japan, and, you know, we're just going to let it go, maybe. We're going to see what happens. Every song's short because it's punk and hardcore. So if you don't like this song, don't worry. None of them are longer than like 3 minutes, so you'll be fine. Keep it right here, 103.3. This is The Jam. Friendly neighbor DJ Lance, and I will be back.